0: I don't mind either. It gives me an opportunity to do some things that I don't have time for during the week.
1: Well, that is great. That's very generous of you to let them off for the evening. I hope you have a... whatever you need it to be, so either a... or quiet or whatever.
0: Yep, so I will do some manual labor for a while, and then I'll go in my office, and just being there by myself, I'm getting stuff done so much faster than when people are around. I'll do it again around 9:30, and then I'm heading home, go to bed, and be back tomorrow morning. So, yeah. I like my work, I like my job, I like the people I work with, so it's all working out, so there you have it. I'm going to make this my last, Laura. I'm actually pulling into the driveway. Thanks for getting back to my call, and safe travels, and say hi to your husband and your son from me. They may hear it, I don't know. Oh, and happy Mother's Day. Okay, I'll pass it on to you for a final N6 IVO.

0: 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Any new hams out there like to chat? Want to talk to a new ham? Don't be shy. Love to talk to a new ham. This is AB6MB, Alpha Bravo 6, Mike Bravo, standing by.
1: AB6MB, this is KOMXA. Sorry, KO6MXA. I am clearly a new ham.
0: KO6MXA, AB6MB. Yeah, name here is Jeff. And congratulations on getting your ticket. When did you get your license? Go ahead, please. Name here is Jeff, by the way.
1: Hi, Jeff. I'm Laura. So I got my ticket in March, and I've been having a lot of fun checking in with some of the nets, especially the new ham net and a couple of the others. But I haven't done much talking outside of the net.
0: You have to do something about that. Don't be afraid to make a call out on the system. That's what it's there for, so we don't have to chat with you. And you got a nice voice, and I can tell, and I think that you enjoy chatting with other fellow hams. How does that sound?
1: Yeah, it sounds great. We actually have, I should have mentioned I'm on a mobile unit, and we're headed back from a trip to visit in-laws for Mother's Day. So it's been kind of fun because, we've been trying to hit various stations throughout the drive, but we've only really had good luck with the PAPA system.
0: Yeah, that's very atypical because the water repeaters just don't have traffic on them. And that's one advantage of the PAPA system. We're a big club, 800 members, and we have a ton of repeaters. And so there's a lot more traffic on here than you hear on other systems. So we always hope that they would get traffic too. But, what kind of radio do you have there?
1: So this is a AT779UV, and any tone, and we've had it for about 2 weeks, I believe, and we have a Tram 1191 through the glass antenna that we're using with it.
0: Oh, very good. Yeah, you're sounding good, and it's working for you. Is your other half there also an amateur radio operator?
1: Yeah, actually, our whole family, so there's three of us. My husband is KO6LEK, and my son is KO6LNU. They got their tickets back in November, so I was the slowpoke who waited until I had to study a little extra. So I got mine in March.
0: Oh, okay then. Well, best regards to them. Hope to work them in the future. The new hams are the lifeblood, the amateur radio. The PAPA system really tries to welcome the new hams, the new ham net. And on the antenna net, I have a special time for new hams. I run the antenna net on Friday nights at 7 p.m., and I have a special time just for new hams so you can feel comfortable coming in and asking any question that you might have. So I hope to hear you there, too.
1: Yeah, thank you for the invite. I have heard of your net, and although I don't think listened to the whole thing. I've heard bits of it from when my hubby has been on it.
0: So there's a Yeah, a bunch of good nets on there. Have you been on any of the digital modes, like D-Star, DMR, or anything like that?
1: No, we are just getting started, so we don't have any digital equipment so far.
0: Okay, well, you got some good stuff to look forward to, because we have, you know, we have a D-Star on the system, and we have DMR, and DMR is really neat because you get really cheap radios for it, and you can get onto a talk group called Talk Group 91, also called the Worldwide Talk Group, and that talk group is the crossroads of the world, and when you get on there, you'll hear people from all over the world constantly on there. It's really cool. Because I've talked to over 99 countries on the worldwide talk group on DMR, digital mobile radio, and we have good radios, the Anytone 878. Yeah, I know it's a bunch of information here, but you got that to look forward to. If anything else, get on DMR and go to 91 and you have a blast on there because the people out from around the world are pretty cool.
1: Very cool. Well, thank you for that info. I'll have to check it out sometime. We just got home, so we're going to start unpacking, but it was great chatting with you.
0: Yeah, I really enjoyed chatting with you, too. Thank you very much for coming back to my call. I'll say 73 to everyone there. Best regards, and hope to work you again in the future. Don't be a stranger. Alpha Bravo 6, Mike Bravo.
1: Thanks again. Chat with you in the future. KO6 MXA clear.

0: AB6MB, K6CEG. How you doing, Jeff?
1: K6CAG, 6MB, I hope I got your call right. Hi, it's good to hear you. I'm just sitting here watching a program on volcanoes in Hawaii and how they're starting to wake up there. Kealia has been erupting, which is pretty cool. Anyway, back to you, AB6MB.
0: Yeah, hi, Jeff. This is Jeff. I'm formerly AO6LQJ, but as of Saturday morning, it changed to Kilo 6 Charlie Echo Golf. So, dropped a digit.
1: Yeah, I knew the voice sounded familiar, but I couldn't place the call. Pretty cool, Jeff. Congratulations on the new call. Take me a little bit to remember it with my old bad memory here, but yeah. So why did you go with is that a special call with any of the syllables mean anything, or is it just you just grabbed that call?
0: Well, the Charlie Echo Golf portion is CEG, and since I'm a certified engineering geologist, I thought that one would be fitting, and I was surprised it was available. So, it takes some getting used to, though. As you say, my memory wants to spit out the other call sign.
1: Yeah, it's pretty common. When I got my extra back when, it took me a few days to stop calling with my technician license. It was KC6SKV, then I got my extra 92, and I was, it took a few days. So you're not alone there.
0: Yeah, there's all the paper trail too that you need to go back and address. The QRZ is automatic, but there's a few others, the radioid.net and a few other places you've got to kind of clue them in on the change. But I think I've got that all addressed. Probably within the next few days, everything will be normalized again. So we'll keep our fingers crossed. I'm just hanging out here. I'm at the Cal State, Fullerton campus, and down here to meet with my oldest son, and so we got Mama along, walking around campus for Mother's Day, and, having one of those days.
1: Yeah, it's really great that you guys are out there and Mother's Day. Happy Mother's Day to her. I guess as a geologist, you must like rock and roll. Hi.
0: Rock and roll's good. Jazz is good. A lot of good genres out there, but I've been particular to jazz lately, and exactly. You gotta stick with the rock too.
1: Yeah, bad pun there. But so that's very nice. It's good to have you in the hobby. Good to hear your enthusiasm. It's nice and sunny up here in the Bay Area. It's about 67 degrees here. I'm looking down at L.A. I got a weather station set up here for L.A., and it's 80 degrees down, almost 81. Is it about that warm where you're at?
0: Yeah, it's a little cooler here in Fullerton. You get a lot of the ocean breeze here. So we're probably closer to mid to high 70s. It doesn't feel too bad. I mean, I'm feeling almost
1: Yeah. Yeah, it's nice that summer's coming here, and my little tree outside my patio here at my apartment is all full of leaves now, and it was pretty bare, and then it all came back, and it really adds to it, you know, the beauty of there. Of course, the squirrels like it, too. They climb up there and run all over. But, I talked to another ham, that new ham there a few minutes ago, and always enjoy talking to new hams and, you know, encouraging them and giving them good information and, you know, and that, because I was a new ham once, too, and it was not as quite as easy back then, because you kind of were, you really had to kind of work at it, you know, the guys weren't exactly welcoming you. They were all nice, but they weren't going, oh, wow, you're a new ham. Back to you.
0: Well, that's what I like about the PAPA system. It's a very welcoming place to be. And I'm kind of kicking myself in the rear, too, because I had a call come in from, I was like driving into downtown L.A. yesterday, trying to get some stuff out of my office to move to the other office, and I had a call come in from Brian, Whiskey Tango 6 Tango, for a radio check. And so I got back with him really quick. I was dealing with a lot of traffic and everything. But I didn't catch the part about the call where he had three new technicians with him. So, yeah, anyway, could have been a little more welcoming, and missed the opportunity there. But I'll keep my eyes open.
1: Yeah, you had to concentrate on your driving there, that's for sure. So, is that, back up here, are you a general now? Did you pass your general?
0: Yes, sir, I passed that probably almost a month ago now. So, looking forward to exploring HF a bit, and trying to figure out what I can do about an antenna, and I don't want to, you know, try 6-7 different kinds of antennas before I close in on one that's going to work, although that's probably the way it goes, and I'm probably going to try and figure out how to build one, there's a lot to learn between now and the time I decide to jump on that. Anyway, I'll get it figured out.
1: Yeah, the antenna thing there. Well, good thing you got the antenna net, and the bunch of us to give you some pretty good advice. One of my favorite antennas to make is a 29-foot vertical wire antenna with a 17-foot counterpoise at the base, and then a 9-to-1 Unin. And you can make that yourself out of wire in that for about $50, real easy. Most expensive part is the 9-to-1 Unin that you buy, but that's right around $40 or something like that, and then a cool wire.
2: USA.
1: It stretches a bit. You're better off getting maybe just rig or 14.
2: Trump sucks, man. You suck, Trump.
1: So you can make an antenna for yourself. And I used that antenna on field day, and it worked dynamite. It's real simple.
2: F you, Trump.
1: You know, it's no
2: game. F you, Trump.
1: But it's, you put it on a 33-foot push-up pole, and you can be up in minutes with it. Back to you.
0: Yeah, that sounds great. I'm interested to hear a little more about that 33-foot push-up pole. Is that just getting top rail for, Home Depot top rail and joining it together and putting it up that way? Or is there a little bit more of a, like, I've got a telescoping flagpole right now that I've got that CX3T3 on, but it only goes up about 20 feet. Interested to know if there's something that's available off the shelf that extends up to 30 feet without having to climb up.
1: Okay, yeah, the one that I'm talking about is a fiberglass push-up pole. And, you know, it collapses down and it goes up to 33 feet. You could not put a beam antenna on the top of it because it's too thin. But it's great for doing wire antennas. You push it up with the wire on it there and you're ready to go. But, yeah, there's some other metal poles that are pretty good. I'm not too up on that. I think Logan or some of the others on the net, antenna net, could give you some pretty good advice on that.
0: Yeah, QSL sounds good. So, all right, fiberglass. I'll look into that too. Sounds pretty good. I was just rejoined by my wife and the two boys. So they just came back from their tour of the science building, and so we're gonna regroup here. But I want to say 7-3 to you, Jeff. Good talking with you.
1: Okay. Yeah. There also are carbon fiber push-up poles, by the way. They're very, very strong. Okay. Well, tell your group there hi for me, and we'll talk to you later. AB6MB.
0: All right, Jeff, thanks. I just told him hi for you.
3: Hi.
0: Yeah?
3: Hello.
0: Okay, secondary traffic. There we go.
3: Hey.

Cheap ass Jew. Quarter.

6 Tango, what's your name? Louis, you still out there? I didn't hear you, Louie. Come back. All right.

0: just wondering how this radio is working. The net's coming up, I guess, at 7:30, the check-in net, the Panther guys. So if you're hearing me, just wanted to catch you while you're on the air and get a check.
1: Well, good evening, KE6FVN. I heard at KO6 confirmed the last three E. I heard an E in the suffix, but confirm the suffix, please.
0: Yes, sir. The suffix is Delta Germany X-ray. And I used the Germany because people pick it up a lot. Let me know how this thing's working, and then just wanted to say hello. And my name's Rick, and I'm in Santa Ynez Valley. And over to you.
1: Oh, good evening, Rick. This is Jim on this end in Cerritos, down on the L.A. Orange County line in L.A. County, and I'm KE6FVN, KO6DGX, if I heard it. You're coming in, maybe a little bit low on volume, but you're coming in, certainly understood, KE6FVN.
0: KC6FVN, I'll try speaking up here and appreciate that feedback and figuring it's going to be working for me as long as I, you know, keep it close and speak up. So, thanks for that help, and safe travels to you, and I'll be clear on your final. You go ahead, my new friend.
1: You're welcome, Rick. I have a low-volume voice myself. Usually how I make up for it is I make it sound like I'm talking with a deep-sounding voice. KO6DGX, Kilo Echo 6, Fox, Rock Victor, November, and we do have a net at 7:30. 7-3.

evening. 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After Topanga check-ins, new hams, then PAPA members, the guests will be called. The cooperation of all amateurs for the duration of the net will be greatly appreciated. This is Gilbert, KK6YBX, monitoring.

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0: 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Thanks for checking in. 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
0: Whiskey Echo 2, Romeo India Charlie, Eric, good to hear you this evening. Thanks for checking in. 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
8: 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Gilbert, thanks for doing this. I'm a new Topanga Ham, and then my name is Mark.
0: Eric, I caught your comment. I'll come back to you here in a minute. Mark, could I get your call sign one more time, please?
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0: All right, KM6ZFE. Thank you, Mark. Eric, Whiskey Echo 6, Romeo, India, Charlie, come back with your comment.
6: Thanks so much. As you stated, it's a 6 rather than a 2. Whiskey Echo 6, Romeo, India, Charlie. Thanks so much again, Gilbert.
0: Sorry about that, Eric. I wrote down correctly, just lost it somewhere between my brain and my mouth. All right. Next TSEP volunteer, Topanga Ham, or first responder, please come now.

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1: Kilo, November 6th, India Gulf, November. Jesus, I'm PAPA 4. Back in this.
2: Jim.
3: Rick, there he goes.
2: North Santa Barbara County. And I'm sorry, I think I timed out on you last time. But thanks a lot, Gilbert.
0: All right, let's stop there. I heard several. See, I picked up Kilo November 6, India Gulf, November, Jesus. Kilo Echo 6, Foxtrot Victor, November, Jim. And KO 6, DGX, Rick. Did I miss anybody in that round? Okay, next PAPA member, please come now.
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0: KO 6, GWR, Rod, good to hear you this
5: Kilo
0: evening. Papa next PAPA member, please come now.
5: California.
0: All right, last station that said California, I stepped on you. Please come back.
5: Kilo Oscar 6, Kilo Papa Zulu, Andy, Tustin, California.
0: KO 6, KPZ, Andy, good to hear you tonight. Thank you for checking in. Next Papa member, please come now.
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0: K6, Tango Alpha Bravo, Tommy, good to hear you. Next PAPA member, please come now.
7: Good evening, Gilbert. This is Bob Whiskey 6, Charlie Juliet X-Ray, and Camarillo this night, coming in on All-Star. Good to hear you tonight. Great at last night.
0: W6CJX, Bob and Camarillo. Good to hear you. Yeah, that was a fun one last night. Hope we get to do another one here soon. All right, next PAPA member, please come now.
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0: N6IVO, good to hear you, Evo. Thanks for checking in. Next PAPA member, please come now.

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1: K6DV, Ellen, good to hear you. Next pop-in member, please come now.
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1: KN6RED, got you in the log. Can I get a name for the log, please?
2: That's Paul in Redlands.
1: Sorry about that, Paul. I should have known that one. All right, next Papa member, please come now.
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1: Alpha Bravo 6, Mike Bravo, Jeff, good to hear you tonight. Thanks for checking in. Next pop-in member, please come now.
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1: KF4PQH, Ron in Locust Grove, Virginia. Good to hear you tonight, sir. Thank you for checking in. Next pop-in member, please come now.

0: All right, we're going to take a break here, and we'll go to announcements. So, let's see. KI6LV, Steve, good evening. The mic is yours.
1: Well, good evening, Gilbert, and everyone out here on the Topanga Net tonight. This is Steve, KI6LOV, here to remind everyone to please come by and visit with myself and all the new hams every Wednesday night, 7 o'clock p.m., right here on the analog repeaters of the Papa System. And if you're a guest or visitor tonight, please go to our website, papasys.com. Check out everything Papa. I think you're going to like it. So with that, Gilbert, I'll give it back to you, and we'll talk to you next time. This is KI6LOV 73.
0: All right, Steve, looking forward to the New Hams Net on Wednesday. Are there any other announcements for the net? 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
0: K6BBX, Hap, good to hear you tonight. Got you in the log. Next check-in, please come now. For Mikey. Last station, you weren't holding the repeater. Why don't you come back and give it another try?
2: Hitler.

0: Last station, I didn't catch any of your transmission. Give it one more try. All right, last station, you're not holding the repeater. I'm not getting any of your transmission. We'll give it another try here later. All right, are there any more check-ins before we close this portion of the net? Please come now.
1: Kilo, Kilo, 6, Zulu, Yankee, Oscar, Len, and Valley Glen.
0: KK6, Zulu, Yankee, Oscar, Glenn. Good evening, sir, and thank you for checking in. Next check-in, please come now.
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0: All right, let's stop there for a minute. Glenn, sounds like you pop back in. Come with your traffic.
1: Yeah, it's not Glenn, it's Lynn, L-Y-N-N.
0: My apologies, Lynn, I've corrected in the log. Thank you. John in Redlands, come back with your call sign one more time, please.
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0: All right, KO6 GQX, John in Redlands. 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
0: Whiskey 2, Hotel Alpha Zulu, Eric in Albany, New York. Good to hear you tonight. Thank you for checking in. Next check-in, please come now.

All right, hearing none, this portion of the TSEP Disaster Radio Team Net is concluded at 1948 hours. Thank you to everyone who participated in the net. Thanks to Cecil, WD6FZA, and Papa members for the use of the Papa system. TSEP volunteers and Topanga hams will now move over to the In Canyon repeaters, starting with WB6ZTR. Then W6DRT, and then In Canyon crossband repeaters. 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

Thank you, Jeff. There you go. I'm going to get the microphone on. Anyway, thank you, Jeff. Always my good luck charm. Take care. 73W6CJX will be clear and waiting for 5 more minutes.

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This is a directed net, so please go through net control at all times, and cooperation is always greatly appreciated. Stations with emergency or priority traffic can come into the net at any time with a double break, and net control will respond appropriately. The PAPA system is an open membership-supported system in the Southern California area with coverage from the Mexican border to Paso Robles and from the Channel Islands to Las Vegas, Nevada. 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

0: Well, good evening, everybody. Mob W6CJX is here tonight for net control of the Papa System Great Outdoor Net. And I'd like to let everyone know that I really appreciate Rich last week filling in for me, just a touch under the weather, and thought, well, why can't I take a night off? So, and he was anxious to do a night, do a net. So I said, yeah, absolutely. So let's do it. And it was great. So appreciate everyone checking in with him. He runs a good net. He does a good job. Okay, with that, this is a directed net. Speaking of being directed, please go through net control at all times, and your cooperation is always greatly appreciated. Before we get started, let's pause for an emergency or priority traffic. Wait, I guess we already said all that, didn't we?
1: All right, no, scratch that.
0: I can do it, see? I just have to prove it. Okay, let's see. Before I get too unorganized, let's go to the announcements. They're not too long. So collect your beverage of choice and enjoy.
2: 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We will have ham license testing at the San Diego Luncheon. 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The world famous Papa System Antenna Show and Tell. 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On May 17th in Tustin, 9 a.m. to 12 p.m., and May 24th in Burbank, 9 a.m. to 4 p.m., check the Papa website for location information. Papa Picnic 2026. 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At 10 a.m. for the 2026 Papa Picnic. 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We will have a choice of hamburgers, veggie burgers or hot dogs, along with macaroni and potato salad. 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Door prize tickets can only be purchased at the Papa Picnic event. We look forward to seeing all of you there this year. All this information and a whole lot more can be found on the Papa System emails and on the website at papasys.com.
0: Well, thank you, Stephen. Great job, as always. Doesn't he do a great job, folks? Let's give him a big hand, a round of applause there. He does a good job for us. Sounds good. It's clear, concise. And you know what's happening. So, yeah, picnic's on its way. Before you know it, it's going to be here. So if you think and pretty sure you're going to go, get your tickets early. That way you can make sure you can secure a meal, and they'll know how many people are coming. Sometimes they throw in a few little extra things, too. So sometimes it's just a fun all event. Okay, with that, any other announcements? I know Kevin mentioned last night if you are going to donate any shoes, and also socks, I would think, just use some either painter's tape or masking tape, something that doesn't leave too big of a residue, and put the size, you know, size 12, size 11, size, and so on. So any other announcements before we continue?

0: Okay, we'll add that to the announcements. Maybe tomorrow or the next day I'll get in there and do a little editing and add a little blurb on the taping of the shoes. Taping of the shoes, yes. So hope everyone had a good Mother's Day. Happy Mother's Day. I should have said that right off the bat. And we had a wonderful Mother's Day here. And, well, it could have been a little better. Daughter's sick with a cold, so we'll have to postpone that part of it. But had a great time. Carolyn enjoyed her day. She got flowers and candy and cookies and, I mean, all kinds of goodies and nice little gifts from our daughter. So that was good. So if you have anything that happened in the outdoors, or if you did it indoors, you let us know if you celebrated mom today, and to all the heavenly moms up there too. Okay, well, the weather's been nice. We've been having beach weather here in Camarillo, which we love, so we'll take that for a while, and it's nice when the sun comes out in the afternoon. Let's check in with Steve, our trail reporter extraordinaire. I think he went up to the cabin this weekend, and he might even have some earth-shaking news. Steve, KSXLV, please. Take the microphone out of my hands.
1: All right, Bob, good evening. This is Steve, KI6LOV. Well, Bob, I'm going to save the shaking for another time. And I do have a story from the trail. On my way into my cabin on Saturday morning, and I've told you this before, that the Upper Winter Creek Trail is not used by all the tourists, but just by real hikers who are going out to do some of the various loops that are available in Santa Anita Canyon. And so it was particularly sparse as far as meeting people. I'd only met a couple of people in my 2.5 miles or so, and I came upon a hiker coming towards me, a young man, and I said hello, and he says, "Oh, I thought maybe I was the only one on this trail," and I said, "It's fabulous, isn't it?" And he looked at me and he said, "Oh, it's kind of scary." And I looked at him, and I asked him, I said, "Well, what are you fearful of?" And he says, "Well, I kind of don't know. Maybe I'll see some animals, and I don't really know." And I said, "Well, I'll tell you what. If you see any wildlife, just remain calm." I mentioned this before as well. And I told him if he sees a bear, they're normally just crossing across the people trail and going about their way out in the under the bushes. They have their own special bear trails. And then he says, "Oh, okay." And I told him, "Look, it's such a blessing to be out here on an empty trail, so just enjoy yourself." And then he asked me one more question. And that was, "What if I see a rattlesnake?" And I said, "Well, I'll tell you what. If you see one, and it's up in front of you, just wait, and it'll slither off into the bushes eventually." And I said, "If you're walking along and you hear one and you don't see it, just keep walking. But don't worry, and just be vigilant, and enjoy the rest of your hike." And I said goodbye and took off on the way out to my cabin. So there you go. Just be observant and careful, but don't fear the wilderness, because it's there for our enjoyment. And it's always, when I go to my cabin, it's a chance for me to go visit Mother Earth. So that's the way I look at it tonight, Bob. I'll give it back to you. This is KI6LOV73L.
0: Well, excellent report as always, Steve. And I can only quote two things: don't fear the Reaper, and don't fear, you can only fear, how does that go? Fear, but fear itself. I don't know how that goes. That was a Oingo Boingo thing. There's nothing to fear but fear itself. There you go. I had to hum through a couple of notes. Anyway, thank you, Steve, always. That's such, you bring the earth and the trail and the dirty boots into the net, and I think that's just very cool. Gives us kind of an update on what's going on, so always appreciate it. Okay, let's see, what else have we got? Now everything seems to be humming along here. We'll keep on going. How about our weekly 101? Tonight's topic, I'm going to kind of name it trail, because Steve got me on the trail thing, treasure hunting. And it kind of started off with, my thoughts were, you know, like strange devices, and that would have been something like, you know, the witching sticks and things like that for locating water. And then I kind of evolved into like metal detectors and all the different uses that you don't think of. You know, people get them and go to the beach or the park looking for jewelry or something. But, you know, there's a lot of commercial use that they use that for pipes and finding markers, the you know, like property lines and things. So let's listen to that and I'll be right back.
2: Good evening. This is Lewis, your Papa Research host for the Papa System Great Outdoor Net tonight. The concept of a divining rod, also known as dowsing or water witching, sits in a fascinating space between folklore and historical technology. It is essentially the practice of using a shaped stick or metal rods to locate underground water, minerals, or even lost objects. The classic setup involves a Y-shaped hazel or willow branch. The dowser holds the two ends of the Y with palms upward. When they walk over the target, the tip of the rod supposedly dips or rotates. L rods, often used today, these are two bent wires held loosely in the hands. They are meant to cross over one another when a signal is detected. Metal detectors. Beyond finding loose change at the beach, metal detecting is a multi-layered hobby that blends history, geology, and even citizen science. Whether you're scanning a local park or an old homestead, the treasure is often in the story behind the find. Historical, relic hunting, and gold prospecting. This requires specialized detectors that operate at higher frequencies to pick up the tiny signatures of natural gold. Nugget hunting, searching in dry washes or ancient riverbeds. Tailing piles, scanning the debris left behind by old school miners who might have missed smaller specimens. Utility and practical applications. Believe it or not, many people own metal detectors for purely functional reasons. Property markers, locating iron survey pins buried deep underground to settle boundary disputes. Lost valuables, professional recovery services help people find lost wedding rings in tall grass or even underwater. Environmental magnet fishing and cleanup. While technically a separate hobby, many detectorists view themselves as environmental stewards. Beach cleanup, removing rusted nails, pull tabs, and shrapnel that could injure beachgoers. Citizen science. Some hobbyists work with geologists and archaeologists to map a site's metal distribution without needing to dig up the entire area. This is just a few ways a divining rod and metal detectors can be used in the great outdoors. This has been Lewis, your Papa Research host, for tonight's Outdoor Net, and now back to Bob, W6CJX Net Control.
0: Thank you, Lewis. Great job on researching there, except one little detail that kind of gave away. When you said searching for coins, I think, and pull tabs, or maybe that was something, but on the beach, I don't think they allow pull tabs anymore. They don't even make them, do they? Maybe on soup cans, but not on beer and sodas and things like that. I think they outlawed that. Okay, good. Let's see who's out there tonight. Kind of got the idea of topics if you've ever, I was going to say a Geiger counter. I had a metal detector and used to have a blast up in, we were in the gold country. So the unfortunate part there is that everything, it was a real cheap one. So everything, piece of iron and whatever was in the soil, since that was gold country, it could have even been gold, used to set this thing off and it's kind of like going to a star party with a little tiny telescope and, you know, there's all these big Newtonians sitting there. I've experienced that. All right, I'll be quiet. See who's out there tonight. Come on in. The water's fine. We'll take you one at a time.
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3: 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Jim, Cerritos.
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7: Kilo November 6, Romeo Echo Delta, Paul, and I have a report on a field day that we had.
4: Kilo Foxtrot 4, Papa Quebec Hotel. Ron?

0: Okay. I think that was a good start. I think the Paul, I just got a tail end of you there, Paul. Is that Paul from Redlands? I think he even said that, so I know it is. Give us the first part of your call sign there, Paul, R-A-D.
1: Yeah, hi, Bob and everybody. This is Paul in Redlands, Kilo November 6, Romeo Echo Delta. And before you launch into your topic, I'd like to give the group a report on our Papa Field Day yesterday. That's an outdoor event.
0: Yep, absolutely. We'll put that under the title or header announcement so you can, we'll put you back in that square. Okay, yeah, go ahead and give us a report. We'd love to hear it.
1: Yep, this is 6RED. So we have our normal Papa Inland Empire chapter meeting on the second Saturday of each month, except when the restaurant that allows us to meet there has something better to do, which means Valentine's Day, Mother's Day, the whole month of December because of Christmas. So we can't meet in the restaurant on those days. So what we decided to do is we're going to have a field day event when we can't use the restaurant. So yesterday was the first time we've done that. We went to Ford Park here in Redlands, and we had about 8 ham operators there. I would have liked to have seen more, but it's quality, not quantity. We had 4 picnic tables that had 4 different, quite advanced HF portable setups, and we must have had 6 or 7, maybe 8 different types of antennas set up. And it was really pretty good. We made a lot of contacts, and the nice thing about it was that people who were there got an opportunity, especially some new hams, had an opportunity to see what some of these HF portable rigs look like. So it was a good thing, and everybody liked it, and we're going to be doing it probably 3 or 4 times a year. KN6RED. Oh, and by the way, before I sign off, I just want to kind of remind everybody that everybody's welcome, club members or not. We'd love to have you come out here and join us. KN6RED, back to you, Bob.
0: Well, thank you, Paul. I think that's kind of one of the first reports that I've heard so far, so I appreciate that very, very much. Good to hear you tonight, too, and I just wanted to let you know I've started playing the bass again. So I've got 2 basses by now. They're like handhelds. They start to grow. I don't know. But this one has an extra limb. It's a 5-string. You'll get all that. Thank you, Paul. It was so great to meet you. Well, I guess we did through FaceTime, yeah. Well, I felt like I was there. Let's go to Dale in 6AQQ. Do you ever done any, even geocaching? We did that one night, but, treasure hunting in general or anything like that sounds like fun. Go ahead, Dale, and welcome.
2: N6AQQ, Bob, good evening. And good evening, everybody. I've done geocaching, and I've used a metal detector when I was a kid. I haven't used one since. But, anyway, that's my story, and sticking to it. It's 6AQQ.
0: Thank you, Dale. Yeah, that's great. Yeah, I know. I think we all kind of had them. And, of course, they weren't really that good back then. I remember, I think mine had the tone, that you can plug in like a set of headphones or something. And then it had the little meter or something on it. But now they're really something else. You can tell it what you want to detect and what kind of metal, and it'll ignore everything else. So that's pretty cool. Okay, well, thank you, Dale, as always, and sound great tonight. Let's go up the big, well, I don't know where he is, but I'll assume he's in Big Bear, KE6GQO. What is happening, Monte? Good evening and welcome.
3: Bob and everybody on the net, this is Monte, KE6GQO. I used to participate in geocaching when it first came out. I even wrote software right before the iPhones came out, and it was really popular. People were using that. That was a lot of fun. But I've graduated away from that, and now I'm doing metal detecting. I got 3 detectors. I got Garrett's, and I got Mine Labs. And, I got the sickness, and up in Big Bear, to Holcomb Valley or one of the places out here and find square nails and other old mining, you know, paraphernalia. So, and Bob, thanks for doing the net. Haven't been on for a couple of weeks, but thank you. Back to net.
0: Well, don't feel bad. I wasn't on last week, so there's only 1 week you missed. But no, good. You're doing. You know, that would be tons of fun. I haven't given it that much thought. I don't know that I'm going to get back into it. But even just going to the beach, I know people look kind of weird, and you know, the guys are walking around with their Geiger. Well, they're not Geiger counter. I always want to call it a Geiger counter, metal detectors, and they've got their scoop or shovel and thing. And it's not that I don't look weird. I just mean.

0: That's next weekend. I think it's Saturday, but you have to check the schedule. As far as detectors, metal detectors, I hardly see them anymore. When 30 years ago or 35 years ago or whenever I first came here, they used to be much more common. And the joke was, you know, you'd see a guy in a Speedo with a metal detector. But anyway, let me reset. But I don't think gold prospectors wear Speedos, but, you know, hey, that's a choice. Anyway, used to see them at the beach, and I've never tried them. I also have never found square nails. I've never found anything like that. I didn't have any equipment, but just exploring around in possibly dense woods, I have come across this is in the hill country outside of Austin. I have come across some pretty unexpected things, like, you know, places where people had built rock sort of structures that probably were the bases for walls or something. And, you know, you've no trace of anything around. And I found old bottles from the Depression era and, you know, pieces of like utensils and interesting broken glass from colored bottles, metal bands that might have been, I don't know, barrels or something. All kinds of odd things from campsites and things dating back to the Depression era. A couple of the things that I found, I actually gave to some people who collect, and they were able to identify them as Depression era. So it was interesting to know that people had, you know, been camping in the area. Let me reset. And this is barely related, but you mentioned astronomy and showing up with a little refractor when everybody else has big Newtonians. And so I bought a green laser, and it is really cool, and it is incredibly easy to see, and I don't have any use for it. If I point it around here, somebody will probably call the police. And so anyway, I've had it for maybe 2 years, and I'm waiting for a chance to do something interesting with my green laser. So I got to remember to bring that the next time I go anywhere where people won't care. All right. Good to hear you, Bob, and good to hear everybody else. And I hope everybody has a great week coming up and the rest of this weekend. KG6 LLB.
1: Well, as usual, I had like five things I wanted to comment on, and by the time we got to the end, I forgot what the first four were. But the green laser cracked me up. Yeah, when your Nat Insect BRV, he early days of Papa Ham Camp, it was actually just him. Well, no, he came another time with a group. That's right. But anyway, and he brought this green laser, and man, that thing, it's a great place to try it out because there's not too many people are going to complain, maybe the rangers. But we have a big hill, as you know, on the side of where our camp is. It goes up like 1,000 feet or something, 800. And so he would shine that thing, and it went all the way to the top. It could hit just one grain of dried grass, whatever you want to play, of grass. There we go. All right, sounds good. Yeah, it's a lot of fun. We'll do astronomy one night, too. We've got some great astrophotographers out there also, and I'm working on doing a underwater scuba net with photography. I meant underwater photography scuba net. So that'll be fun too. All right. Thank you, Logan, as always, and a pleasure to hear you. And yeah, everything's hokey dokey. We're doing good. Speedo detector. There you go. You wonder why they're getting strange looks. Okay, that was the first thing I was going to say. Let's say hello to Hal. N6, H-A-L. Good evening, Chief. Welcome.
2: November 6, Hotel Alpha Lima, Hal. Good evening, Bob. Thanks for doing the net. I don't have too much to offer in the way of treasure hunting. I've never gotten into that. Never had a metal detector or did much. I did a little bit of geocaching, but

0: treasure hunting was usually in campsites I've attended over the many years I've camped, and every once in a while you'd run into a tool or a camping item of some kind that somebody lost on the campsite or left behind, you know, such as screwdrivers, open-end wrenches, socket sets and stuff. That's all my treasures that I've collected. But I'll sit back here and listen to all the rest of these stories. They're very interesting. November 6th, Hotel Alpha Lima, back to the net.
1: Well, we're going to have you write up a list of things that you've done so we can make sure we can hit a few of those topics. Now, you've had quite a few, definitely. So it's I didn't know if maybe, you know, I know you spent a whole lot more time in the fire department than I did, but just didn't know if they used anything like metal detectors. I doubt it, you know. I was listening to an interesting call this morning, but anyway, it's another subject. Trying to get a patient out of the car. And, you know, had to cut the roof off. But, you know, 5:30 in the morning and they hit a tree, solo car crash. I don't know what they were thinking. But I saw where it was and that makes sense. Okay, hell, I didn't know. I'll just cut that all out. So, yeah, good deal, Hal, and sound good tonight. And we'll look forward to seeing you at the picnic. I think you'll be there. Please. Let's go back to Paul just to see if Paul has anything else he wants to add. KN6RED.

0: Oh, I think Paul split. That's okay. He did his little thing there. I gotta get rid of this here. Let's see. There we go. Take care of that for a little while. What else we got? Oh, we got Ron. Ron, you have some splaining to do. Where you been? I know where you've been, but sure enjoyed those pictures and shared from the road. So let us know what's going on, what you had going on up there. Go ahead, Ron. KF4PQH.
1: It's KF4PQH coming in from Locust Grove, Virginia. Yeah, I've been on the road for a few days. We took off, and last weekend my grandson graduated from the University of Cincinnati on Friday with a degree in biology, and then on Saturday he accepted a commission as a second lieutenant in the Ohio National Guard. And his other grandfather, who had been a Top Gun fighter pilot in the Navy, retired as commander, administered his oath to him. And I had the privilege of giving him his first salute, which just made this old Spec 4 grandpa real happy. Let me break. Yeah, it was a good trip. Great to get back in the motorhome for a little while. But as I reminded me, I'm kind of challenged doing setup and takedown. But we did all right. We took 2 days going out there, and we actually took 3 days coming back. We got close to home the second night and stayed at a Elks Lodge, actually, maybe about 80 miles from the house, so we could come in early in the morning, make it easy to take down. And, you know, when you're retired, you can afford to do that. As far as treasure hunting, I have done, or we have done, some geocaching. We've only got about 100 caches under our belt, but I've got friends out there who've got the thousands of them. Let me break one more time.

0: Boy, when Ron takes a break, he takes a long one. We'll stand by. Go ahead, Ron, if you're there.
1: Sorry, I think my finger must have slipped off the button there. I was talking about the geocaching, and we did do a fair amount of geocaching. Not sure if you all heard that. But we have about 100 of them, but I've got friends who got thousands. But we had a travel bug, a couple travel bugs, but one of them, that's where you take a little trinket or something, put a dog tag on it with a number, send it on its way. We dropped it in Lake Havasu, and last I knew it was floating around somewhere in Germany. But in any event, everybody, 7-3, had a fabulous time out there in Cincinnati, and do something nice for somebody when you get a chance. KF4PQH, back to net control. Hope you get the rest of this.
0: We absolutely did. Yeah, I think the whole idea with you getting the first salute was just priceless. That is just something you can't. Yeah, I bet that brought a tear to your eye. It did me when I read it on Facebook. I went, oh, man, that must be so cool. What a proud grandfather, grandpa, papa, whatever he calls you. Anyway, sounds like you had a great trip, and it was safe, and you made it back, and good to know. So happy Mother's Day to Dee, and have a great rest of the evening. I was just thinking on the geocaching. We did that too and had so much fun with it. I wish it was still kind of a thing. I had two of them that I maintained, two caches. One was, they were actually just a little key box, and you could fold up a piece of paper and people could write their, I guess, almost like call signs on it, I guess. And so one of them was called Speed Trap, and it was up inside of a speed sign, speed limit sign. It was right by our house, so it was real easy to go and check on it if someone said it's missing or whatever. And the other one was at the top of a road where you could go either left or right, so it was like which way. And so that one was kind of new, you know, and it gives people clues like, okay, they'll see that and say, which way? Oh, yeah, this might be where it is. So that was kind of fun. Thank you, Ron, as always. Let's see who else is out there tonight. This is Bob, W6CGX for the Papa Systems Sunday Night Great Outdoor Net, and we're talking any kind of treasure hunting, something like geocaching or metal detecting, those kind of things, and anything else you have for the net, if you want to just come in and say hello. And I went backpacking this week, and I went surfing, you know, anything's good. W6CGX, standing by for any stations.
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0: Okay, I let that drop for a little bit so we can get everything reset. That round I picked up Ellen, K6DV, Jeff, AV6MB, Laura, KN6MXA, and K6PFN, John. We'll say hello to Laura. I almost said Laura. We'll say hello to Ellen for K6DV. Welcome, Ellen.
1: Hey, Bob. It's always good to hear you. I'm looking forward to the picnic and enjoying my time seeing other people as well. I'm not going to be around. We had a great Simplex net this morning, and I'm not going to be around for the one next Sunday. I'm boo-hooing right now because I have to take a trip. But I'll be home for this net tomorrow on Sunday night, though. Treasure hunting. I actually own a metal detector. It was gifted to me when I moved up here. After doing research and finding out that Mr. Crazy Pants built this place, and I imagine there's cached all kinds of little treasures around this property. Have I used it in 2 years once, I was just learning how to use it. So I tell you, I got 40 acres, I got caches and hillsides and Crazy Pants. I imagine one of these days when I get time, I'm going to put the batteries back in that puppy and have me a field day, my own little field day, with the metal detector and see what I pick up besides nails. It says it will tell me what the metals are, so that ought to be an entertaining way to waste some time. Who knows? Might have the winning lottery ticket somewhere buried in a bucket down one of these slopes. Who knows? But that's all I'm doing. And it's good to hear you and the net, so I'll hand it back to you.
0: Boy, I bet you probably have stuff that's been stashed in cans and, you know, what people used to do back in the day and bury some coffee can with, you know, $1 million or something in it. But that's fun, you know, being able to have that and have the land especially. But, yeah, they get pretty sophisticated now. I really haven't looked into them, haven't even thought about them, and I won't because I've got enough hobbies right now to keep me completely occupied for a very long time. But, yeah, that sounds like a lot of fun. Maybe we could have a Papa hunting, the treasure hunting party over at Ellen's house. Bring your metal detectors. Okay, let's get them all synced up and on the right frequency. That sounds fun. All right, Ella, take care. Good to hear you too, as always. And Jeff, AB6MB, San Francisco bound, or Bay, or you're there somewhere. Welcome, Jeff.
2: Hello, Bob, and thank you for dealing with that. And geocaching, which was fine. It's okay. And I've actually done gold panning, and I got a story about that. Here in the San Francisco Bay Area, we got the gold, you know, up in them our heels. And turns out a guy I worked with belonged to a gold panning club. And he actually had a claim on a creek up in the Sierras. So we took off in the morning and went up there to that creek. And, you know, we got there and there's some other guy there. And my buddy says, you're not with our club, are you? And the guy goes, well, no. And the guy looks, and Jim looks at me, I look at him, and Jim goes, you know, our club allows us to have guests, so you're now a guest. And the guy laughed and smiled and was very happy, really nice guy. But it was the club claim that they actually have for the club. And so I was gold panning, and first time I've ever done it, and I found a little piece of gold in there, maybe a quarter of an inch long, and you know, fairly thin, but it was a piece of gold, you know, and so I stuck it in a cup next to me, and, you know, so I was gold panning again, you know, with the gold pan, and I needed to rinse it out a bit, so I grabbed that same cup, not thinking, got a cup of water out of the creek and splashed it in there, and, you know, shook it off, and the gold piece took off, and we went somewhere down the creek somewhere. So I actually found gold, actual real piece of gold. And I lost it. So, you know, so after that, I didn't find any gold. But it was a good experience to do at least once on a creek. And the guy next to me, Jim, I worked with, had been doing it quite a bit, and he showed me the tricks and tips and everything of gold panning. And, you know, yeah, I could see people going out there and doing that. It was pretty cool. I had to say, we had a good time. So anyway, back to Ned. Thanks for doing it again. AB6MB.
0: Yeah, you know, Jeff, I forgot to put that down or mention gold panning. I mean, that's, especially at the price of gold these days. I had a buddy that I worked with at U.S. Rentals back in the day when it was U.S. Rentals. And he and his dad, they had a claim up off of out of Nevada City. And they would go up there every summer and just spend, you know, weeks at a time, go and get supplies, and then they'd camp there on this guy's claim. And, man, this guy, because I got to see gold, like, later on, or maybe even before we went, his dad has a whole bunch of gold in his safe at home. I mean, big nuggets, too, so it was really, but they use the scuba diving type thing, and they have the vacuum that vacuums all the gravel up and brings it through. So they had they invested some money. And it's just small operation, but, you know, too bad it's not worth that what it is today. Gosh, he would have had a fortune. Thank you so much. Yeah, thanks for bringing the gold panning in. That's also a lot of fun. I lived for quite a while up in Grass Valley, Nevada City, gold country. So that was a pastime for sure. We passed our time. Thank you, Jeff. And let's say hello to Laura, KN6 Motocross Association. I think I belonged to that at one time. MXA, welcome, Laura.
3: Thank you. Yes, this is KO6 MSA, MXA, and I also grew up in Gold Country, in the western foothills of the Sierra. And my story is not so much about gold. I wish I could, you know, tell you I found a lot of gold, but I did go gold panning occasionally. But my story is about crystal hunting because, you know, where there's and just look around for any little sparkles in that red dirt. And occasionally we find some. Treasure. So that's what I think about when I think about treasure hunting.
0: Well, that's great. Yeah, we did a lot of that kind of stuff. But in the growing up in the Grass Valley, Nevada City area, we had high school. One of the classes I took was California history, and it was probably the best class I've ever taken, just because it kind of revolved around everything that where we lived. You know, the different things, the different mines, and the different people that played a big part back in the day that had the railroad. The Narrow Gauge Railroad, Nevada County Narrow Gauge, which is now up and running up there due to a lot of good volunteers and probably a lot of money and a lot of hard work, but they got all the old engines running, so it's a really nice attraction up in the Nevada City area. Well, thank you, Laura. It sounds good, and sounds like you had a good time doing that, and we always enjoy, you know, getting out there and, you know, you get lucky and maybe get a few nuggets. That's a lot of fun. All right, take care. Happy Mother's Day to you. I think you came back from there. I was just listening to the mail, as we call it, reading the mail, and it sounded like he's come back from a trip. So let's say hello to John, K6PFN. What's going on, John? Did you guys ever go out to do some gold panning? Now that I got gold panning on the table.
4: Hello, Bob and the Net. No, I have not panned for gold. I think my wife has. She grew up the East Bay, so Contra Costa County, and I think that was sort of a field trip thing they would do as kids. But the one story I just wanted to share is going to Vasquez Rocks with Cub Scouts some years back. So I was. My son was in the Scouts, and I was one of the leaders. And before we start the hike, we talk about the geology, but we also talk about the legend, the history of these rocks. And Tiburcio Vasquez, a outlaw who hid among the rocks in the 19th century and maybe buried a treasure up there. Anyway, so then we go hiking, and at one point the scouts sort of see between these two, like, those really amazing, like, vertical rocks, they see something wedged, and of course they think it's the treasure. They found it. And it wasn't that, but it was still pretty cool. They found a geocache. I think a few of the scouts knew what that was, and they got to explain to the folks what geocaching was. So, and then, you know, we opened it and put it all back without messing with anything. But it was cool. But there was that little joy for a moment of, did we find gold in the Vasquez Rocks? Anyway, back to you, K6PFN.
0: Yeah, that's a great story. Yeah, well, especially the history of Vasquez Rocks, and of course, they used it a lot in the movies as a backdrop for a lot of different things. Because it has that kind of outer space look, right? And westerns too. That was a good western spot. And kind of fun. Yeah, it was so fun to, you know, put in your coordinates so that they would post on the websites, and then you go, of course, the more sophisticated it got, you just did it on one device. But I just had a Garmin that would kind of tell me where it was and where to go. And then, yeah, I think you used to be able to do it from your app on your phone as phones got better and used, I don't know, satellites for a compass or what, you know, things like that. Like, worked out pretty good, and definitely was fun when you finally found it. I did have one that was really tough, and I mean really tough. And I'm trying to remember, I think I remember what it was. It was something about water, and I kept thinking, well, they've got, you know, sprinklers, and it was in a church parking lot, and whatever it had to do with water. So I figured, well, I have something with sprinklers or hydrants or, you know, or something. It ended up being because it took me a long time to find it, but I had noticed two sprinkler heads right next to each other, and I thought, okay, that doesn't look right. And one of them looked like it had been just removed recently. And I thought, okay, that's what it is. And sure enough, that's what it was. It was someone went to the hardware store, picked up a sprinkler head and sealed it up so the water stuff wouldn't get in. They stuck it in the ground as a geocache. And I thought that was pretty brilliant. W6CJX for the Papa System, Great Outdoor Net. Let's see if anyone else out there has any other experiences doing any kind of treasure hunting. It would be kind of fun to hear. And anything else you have for the net, please come now.
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0: All right, we picked up Adrian and Larry. Good to hear both of you tonight, especially Adrian. I haven't put out a search party, but trying to figure out where you were. I'm thinking you might have went on a vacation trip or something, so let us know. And good evening to Larry. So go ahead, Adrian, you have the microphone.
1: Good evening, Bob. This is Adrian, KK6HNG. And yeah, well, today is Mother's Day, coincidentally, at least here in the USA. But actually, yes, I was in Europe, in Romania, for about a month. And the problem was that my mother was not feeling very well. So that was it. And well, I'm returned here for the last 2 days and very happy that I left her in a much better state than I found her. But that's that. Then what? Vasquez Rock, I heard. Yeah, I've been there yesterday. It was a little hot but windy, so it was bearable, like 85 to 90 degrees there. But wow, it was excellent. And yeah, a lot of hikers coming PCT northbound, it's about that time, and a few that were going southbound doing like the sections in a mixed way. So that's that. And geocaching. Oh yeah, I've done some of those, I don't know, a number of years ago. It was pretty fun. I think I ran into a geocache by accident at one point and a few times on purpose. But for some reason, I decided these days that it's more fun to navigate trails that don't exist, didn't exist, or that do exist with the modern applications rather than doing geocaching. But yeah, that's fun too. Maybe once in a while I'm going to try it again. So back to NetControl. And yeah, well, no, before that, I've done a lot of outdoors, as time permitted, in Bucharest as well. For everybody there, it's a very green city, very clean, very safe, but very different from American typical cities. It has its own charm anyway. It was for a reason called Little Paris back in the 19th century. So that's that. KK6HNG, back to NetControl.
0: Well, I was hoping that's where you probably went. I hope your mom does well, and that's a long distance when you have a relative or close relatives especially that not feeling well. So all the best for her from us. And yeah, I bet it is beautiful there. I'm sure it is. And I remember, I can't remember where it was. It was some city or somewhere. If someone was looking for a geocache and ended up finding this stash of drugs that somebody had left for someone to pick up, and then I think they confronted them and gave them the drugs. It was one of those weird things. It was back in the day when where'd my monitor go? Stand by. Sorry. Okay, so I figured. Stand by. All right, now we're good. Sorry about that. I had the my monitor radio was on quite a while, and I think it's got like a 2-hour or 3-hour auto shut off, and so it was shutting down, and thought maybe one of those bombs were going off. Something was beeping. So thank you, Adrian. I'm glad that you're okay. We'll have to start thinking about the island trip soon, figure out what we're all going to do. We have, you know, reservations for a couple sites. So, and if we could even encourage a few new people to come, that would be fun too. So we'll see how it works out. Thank you, Larry. Thank you, Larry, for being there. And thank you, Adrian. KE6MAE, what's going on, Larry? How are you doing? How are you progressing? And great to hear you tonight. Take it away.
2: Well, good evening, Bob, and everybody in the net. I was just going to sandbag tonight because I didn't have anything to contribute to metal detecting, but then I sent everything turned to G did that from 2009 to about 2013. I think I had over 6,000 fines, and I think I had about a couple hundred. But that was down in Yuma, Arizona, when we lived there for a while. When we moved back to California, it was just too hard. Catches were too far away, too much traffic, and it just wasn't fun anymore. Out there in the desert where you're pretty well on your own, finding caches, whether you're hiking across the desert or jeeping across the desert, that was a lot of fun. But not when we got to California. So I gave that up. But it was a lot of fun while I did it. I'm progressing fine, by the way. I've been home a week now from the skilled nursing facility, getting a little bit better each day. Still need a walker to get around, but hey, one of these days I'll get to throw that away, Bob. All righty, that's about all from here, so I'll turn it back to you, Bob, KE6MAE.
0: And when you do, we'll be here, and we will applaud you for doing it. That's great. I'm glad you're progressing and you're at home. And, the alternative to walking is not walking, so I'm glad you're walking. And with walker or not, I have to use that once in a while myself as things go out. Thank you for being there and being there all through your recovery. And boy, I mean, that's really wonderful that you were able to do that. And then you have a radio there for a while. So that's great dedication. hope to hear you and see you soon. I don't know if we'll see you at the picnic or not. It might be a little too soon for that, but we will see. One way or another, we'll get to see you again. All right, this is Bob at W6CJX, your net control station for the Papa System Sunday Night Great Outdoor Net. We're talking geocaching, gold panning, metal detecting, any kind of treasure hunting that you might have done in the past out there in the great outdoors. So let's leave it open for any other stations before we maybe call it quits.
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0: Colin, my boy. Hey, glad to see you or hear you. Well, we, hams can see through the radio, I think. How's it going? Glad you're there. And welcome, KO6 ILM.
1: Thank you, thank you. Had a great weekend. I drove up to Julian area, to the William Heiss campground area in Julian this weekend, and it was just a really beautiful time to spend in that countryside up there in East San Diego County. Did some tenting and got to wake up to turkeys. I just thought it was really cool listening to turkeys out, you know, wild turkeys out in there making their turkey noises. But I really enjoy camping. One thing I was thinking about, though, is I think tents should have logbooks. I think you should have a logbook that's in the little pouch, and wherever you go with a tent, you should log, you know, on top of this mountain or this forest or whatever. Anyway, hold on. I'll break and tell you about geocaching. So my geocaching history is trying to find them, being successful, writing my name on a bunch of logs, not having too many legitimate finds, just a lot of fun with the kids and pre-kid time with now wife. But my biggest claim to fame with geocaching and treasuring is carrying a big giant ammo box out to Agua Caliente. There's a place out near Warner Springs in East San Diego off of Highway 79, and it's on the Pacific Crest Trail. There's this Agua Caliente trail that is on the Pacific Crest Trail, and it does a crisscross across this creek that's there that flows in the spring, and it comes to this absolutely beautiful, like, sloped hill canyon area with these big red rocks. And I decided, because we went there with the Sierra Club and did an event, I decided that that's where I needed to place a geocache, because if you cross the creek, which is on the opposite side of the trail, but the trail goes right next to the creek, there's this rock formation. But if you get up really close, there's this little pit right there that you can see. You can only see that it's a pit if you stand next to it. So for anybody who wants to go get that cache, here's the pro tip. It's the cache is called Cache Liente, and the hint is only visible by birds and bees, but there's a really big ammo can set up there with all kinds of treasures inside. And I think I need to get out there and adjust for continental drift or whatever. The GPS coordinates are a little off, but it's there, and it's hard to find, and I've had a lot of people find it. And my kids are asking me that we should go do it again. So that's it for me. Again, had a great time camping this weekend, for all you guys that like to camp, get out there before the weather gets too hot, because it was just beautiful in the shade. I took a professional nap in my cool camp chair, and it was just one of those treasure naps that you get, because you wake up and you're rested and it's still the middle of the day. That's it for me. Okay, back to that. Kilo Oscar 6, Cindy Lima Mike.
0: Well, thank you, Colin. Yeah, you always come up with some great, just well-spoken in the way you categorize things. We have quite a few out there that really add a lot to the net. A professional nap. Now, that was great. I got to look that one up. But it sounds like you guys had a great time, and anytime relaxing. You know, it's the people that don't get camping, and that's fine. I get it. They don't. But, you know, the people that are like, no, my idea of camping is in a hotel. I get it. It's okay. I understand. We're slowly, you know, getting all, glam camping ourselves with our tow-behind trailer. I mean, we do have a queen-size memory foam bed to sleep in and a bathroom and shower and those kind of fun things, but that's part of the fun as you age, and you don't want to sleep on the ground in a tent anymore, right? Thank you, Colin. Thank you so much. Very, very, very, very much. All right, let's do a quick last call. We'll see if there's anybody we missed, anybody that didn't get a chance to key up, and we'll take you.
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0: Okay, I picked up, I almost said RJ. I picked up, I can't think of your name, Adrian. Oh boy, I didn't write everything down. H&G and BVB, Bill. So Bill, let's go take Bill, and then we'll pick up Adrian at the end for a recheck. So bravo, Victor, bravo. I didn't get the first part of your call. I got caught up. It got cut off a little bit. And so if you give me that, and then whatever you have for the net to share. Thanks, Bill.
1: Thanks. Yeah, it's Kilo 6, Bravo, Victor, Bravo. Yeah, I'm going to take a broad interpretation of your question about treasure. I just got back from a week-long trip visiting some family in northern Texas, around north of Dallas. And, I mean, topography. Topography is treasure. My sister, who's a California transplant that had to move out there for work, she has friends that ask her if she wants to go for a hike, and she's like, what kind of hike? There's no climb. It's a walk here. Everything's flat. There's no topography. So, I just appreciate the Golden State so much after visiting places that are flat, because it's just great going up a hill and down a hill and up a canyon and all that stuff, and it's stuff that we take for granted here, and it's just a treasure. So I'm going to kick it back to you, Bob. Net control, this is Kilo 6, Bravo, Victor, Bravo.
0: Well, thank you, Bill. Yeah, I laughed when you said that. I used to go to Dallas quite a bit for work, and of course they'd always say, well, the highest mountain around here is that overpass that goes over I-40 or whatever. It was, it was like that was the highest thing going on. But there's hills in Texas, but not in that area. It is, and that's what Carolyn, my wife, said. What's it like there? I said, there's no mountains. It's like you go to Disneyland or something that's been leveled or something. It's like there's nothing here. It's a lot there, but a lot of other things there to do. Never talk bad about Texas. No, we don't do that here. Anyway, with that, I'm going to go ahead and close. Oh, no, I got Adrian. Sorry. KK6HNG. Not bad. We'll close it up with you. Thank you, Adrian. Go ahead.
2: Thank you, Bob. This is Adrian, KK6HNG. Oh, let's see. Texas, I was told, but I was not there, by a friend who lives there, that around San Antonio areas, at least you can find some hills or something. Well, in the extended area, anyway. And then I came back because two callers ago, Tom was his name, I forgot his call sign, resonated with me a lot. He was saying that he likes camping, yeah, a lot of us do. He was saying about Agua Caliente. Yeah, I've been there a few times, and I confirm it's beautiful. But the most important, he said, we should mark the places we camp. You know what? That's pretty much what I do, especially when I did it in the Sierras. I marked on the GPS pretty much all the good campsites that I've seen, and definitely those that I camped into. I guess it's fun. KK6HNG, back to net control.
0: Well, you know, every year that we go out to the island, I always mark my territory too. It's a long ways over to that darn bathroom just to go. Yeah, you get the picture. So, yeah, I was just picturing Adrian running around the campground just being on a tree. No, I get it. I know, a log. We do that with our trailer. We'll bring in our receipt from the trip, and then Carolyn's got a log, and she'll log in what date we went, what campsite, whatever, unusual things might have happened. Like the one time in July when we saw the rattlesnake, that was pretty impressive. Okay, with that, let's see if we have crickets. They're there. Welcome, crickets. They missed me last week, I think, but I did hear some that Darren, I had loaned Darren some crickets, and so he was able to help out with that. I want to thank everybody for checking in tonight. Really great. It wasn't the best subject ever, but it was something. And I always try to keep it fresh and almost new. Might go back into some of the old outdoor net logs where we, you know, maybe we haven't put it on the internet as far as an archive goes, and that way we could maybe redo some of those, because those are some really good nets, and see who, what people think about it. And I want to thank the Papa System for allowing us to do this net and all the nets, and of course allowing me to be net control. I mean, they could pull the plug at any time, and we don't want that. At least I don't. I need the money. Just kidding. But thank you, Cecil. Thank you to the tech team. Thank you to all the other net controllers. And now I'm going to fade away with the crickets, and I'll say 7-3. And return the system back to normal amateur use. Have fun out in the great

0: KO6 DGX. This is Rick on Papa 6, and I heard a station out there with no reply. Actually, I heard like about two or three, so I didn't have my hands clear, but my hands are clear now, so my ears are on, and I just want to say I heard you, KO6 DGX.
1: Thanks. No, we're just trying to get another hams radio working on Papa 3. Thanks for coming back to me. N6AJ.
0: Yeah, good to know you're hearing me and I'm hearing you, and so you're halfway there, I think. But anyway, good luck with that, and KO6DGX, clear, 7-3.

0: 4-H team.
1: Hey, Kevin, how are you doing this morning? What do you think here at Fox Tech Chris?
0: I'm doing well. Thank you there, Sir Richard. How are you?
1: Good. Glad to be back in L.A. for a little while. Glad to hear your voice on the radio. Hope we might link up for a little GTM at some point soon and catch up. How's everything going on your end?
0: Yeah, I'm going to end at the office today, so if that works out for you, let me know.
1: Yeah, cool. Copy that. I just got to check in with boss probably around 8 a.m. and 8:30 a.m., and then I'll know what my stopping time looks like today, but should work out pretty good. Back to you.
0: All right, Roger that. Well, I'm going to scoot out of here in the office now, make some coffee, get ready for the round table. Maybe we'll catch you over there here in a little bit. And I'll look for a call or a text or something later. Let me know about reservations tonight.
1: Copy that. Maybe I'll see you over on Mars. If not, I will catch you here a little later on. Take it easy. 7-3, brother. Whiskey 6-0, Foxtrot, X-ray listening out.
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0: This is November 6, Charlie Yankee Mobile, San Diego.
1: KB6FDE, good morning.
0: Hey, good morning, Johnny. A little bit froggy out here this morning, but smooth ride so far. How was your weekend?
1: Yeah, weekend was fine, Rick. I hope my trust yours was as well. First part of your transmission was clipped. I don't know, maybe it's the repeater possible?
0: Yep, so I'm on the Papa 15. Yeah, the, our major activities this weekend was Midway on Friday and Saturday for the Armed Forces Day on the air event. And then yesterday, went down to our niece and nephew's place and had Mother's Day dinner with them down there in Liberty Station. So it was kind of a nice weekend.
1: Okay, yeah, sounds great, Rick, yeah. Yeah, it was a beautiful weekend, that's for certain. I kid you not. The weather and everything cooperated.
0: Sir, so the unofficial start to summer is coming up in a couple weeks. And then the official, what is the official summer? Is it the summer solstice in June?
1: Yeah, that's it. Yeah, next month. That's the beginning.
0: Okay, sounds good. Well, when I first turned on the radio, let's see, I think I heard Kevin talking to somebody, but anybody else been on this morning?
1: That's possibly other people. Definitely heard Kevin on this morning. I don't know who all. I'm not always in this room, but definitely heard Kevin.
0: Okay. Anyway, still a light fog, but I think everybody's kind of behaving themselves this morning on the 163. And, yep, Google is showing no major hang-ups ahead from here to Point Loma. And, yeah, the reason I was asking if anybody else had been on is, like, I wasn't really tracking it when KO6CDD was going to be back in town.
1: Yeah, I don't know, Rick. I'll be on a slow key case he's back.
0: He is KO6CDD. He was just being polite. Anyway, good morning, and don't know if you're on the way into work this morning, Brian, but to welcome back from Alabama, KO6CDD and 6CY.
2: Morning, Rick. Morning, Johnny. Yep, I'm back. Heading back to the grind. Just made it on to Rosecrans, so not too bad coming down, Rick. KO6CDD, over to you, Johnny.
1: Yeah, good morning, Brian. Welcome back. Hope and trust everything's okay. I'm going to catch up with the group shortly. I'll be back in a little bit. Go ahead, Rick. KB6FDE, clear.
0: Okay, Brian. Anyway, not sure if you caught it, but then we had the Mother's Day dinner down in Liberty Station. My niece and her husband live on Farragut Road, and probably were there until close to 20:30 last night, so we had a pretty late departure from Liberty Station to come home. But that's what's been happening.
2: Well, that's good. Even though it was a long day, sounds like you had a good one. So that's a good thing. Yeah, we got back into town late Thursday night, and just been trying to unpack, unwind. Had a very old friend show up in town right before I left, but he was still here when I got back, so got to hang out with him for a while. And went out to dinner Saturday night, and then Sunday was basically pretty mellow. We just kind of hung around the house and goofed off and, you know, finished doing laundry and unpacking and all of that good kind of stuff. Maury and I just kind of had a nice mellow day just hanging out. Other than that, not bad. It was a good trip. So learned a lot about the area. Got to sit around and watch the weather on Wednesday afternoon for a while. They were expecting some pretty good thunderstorms, but it wasn't too bad. Most of it went to the south of us. So, other than that, it was a good trip. Got to see the Space and Rocket Center. That's really cool. Anyway, I'll send it back to you. KO6CDD.
0: November 6, Charlie Yankee. Yeah, glad you had a chance to poke around Huntsville. And glad you made it back okay. Yeah, I mean, our only activity this weekend, it was a split operation between the Midway and W6RDF for the Armed Forces Day event. And we got on the air and made the Secretary of Defense message broadcast a couple times on Saturday, and I know some people out there copied it. But, yep, that was our radio activity for the weekend. Oh, I'm sorry, besides trying to clean up in the garage a little bit at home. We're having the termite fumigation this week on the house. So that'll be Wednesday through Friday, so I'll be on a little different schedule on the back end of this week.
2: Oh, boy. Are they tenting the place or doing it with some other kind of method?
0: Number 6, Charlie Yankee. We chose the whole house fumigation. So, yeah, tents and the gas.
2: Yeah, I got you. We had that done years ago. They were definitely moved in and eating up the lumber. In fact, last time I did the roof, I ended up fixing a couple of roof rafters that they had gotten into previously and kind of destroyed. So, yep, good to get it done before you have to do any major fixes, that's for sure. KO6CDD, back to you.
0: November 6, Charlie Yankee. Yeah, we've been in the house since 2013. So it's been a number of years. I mean, we've seen the termite inspection reports over the years, and we've elected to just watch the progress. But there's nothing in the roof and the rafters that would warrant any replacement of beams or plywood sheeting or anything like that. So we're not to that point. There's certainly some exterior wood, like fascia boards and things like that we're going to look at maybe replacing, but yep, nothing major.
2: Oh, well, that's good. Yeah, it can get expensive when you got to start replacing a bunch of stuff, but it sounds like you're getting to it pretty early, so that's a good deal. Anywho, yep, other than that, not much to report. Pretty good time in Huntsville. I was very impressed by their roads back there. Not a whole lot of potholes. So I guess they actually spend their road money on roads back there. KO6CDD.
0: Yep, November 6, Charlie Yankee. Yeah, it's pretty amazing how much we pay in road tax here, and we see relatively little. Some kind of an inverse relationship or something like that. Okay, I'm stop through Hotel Circle and on my way to the Interstate 8, Interstate 5 junction. You might be getting close to KO6CDD, 10-6CY.
2: Yep, just backed into my parking place. Getting ready to pack up and head into the office and see what kind of craziness I get to deal with this week. After being off with a week, you know how it can pile up. So I'm expecting a whole lot of emails and a whole lot of meeting notes and all kinds of fun stuff like that. So we'll see what the rest of the week entails.

0: Yep, saw the name of the company there, so that's when I said, oh, I know where you work now.
1: Yep, that's the current office. We're upstairs. My office is right over their kitchen area in the back. But yep, I don't know. It looks like in a few months we'll be pretty much moving out of here and going over to that new building. I know I got a note from Jeff the other day. He's going to be on the job, so I'll go over and meet with him tomorrow and make sure they got all the cabling and stuff that they need and start programming up all the access control stuff. So we'll be moving in there probably, I don't know, 3-4 months is what it's kind of looking like.
0: Sounds good. Anyway, again, welcome back, and we'll catch you later. Have a great day. KO6CDD N6CY mobile, just reaching Ocean Beach.
1: 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N6CY, KO6CDD is clear.

0: No ice. 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
1: Hey, good morning, Scott. AI6BX.
0: Hey, long time no speak. How have you been?
1: Doing okay. Been a little busy. Shifted hours a little bit for board meetings and all that kind of stuff. But we've got our second grandchild Friday night, 6 weeks early, emergency C-section. But mother and daughter are doing okay.
0: I'm glad to hear that, and congratulations. That's fantastic. I'm glad everybody's okay. They're okay.
1: Yeah, man, we thought the first one was small at, you know, 6 pounds, 14 ounces, but, you know, a 4-pound baby that's 16 inches long, that's a whole different little bit of tiny.
0: Yeah, yeah, I'll say. That's fantastic. Well, we've just been really busy with work. I went camping. I forget when it was I talked to you last, but about 3 weeks ago I went camping up at Red Rock with a friend of mine, and that was great. And then the past, not this Sunday, but the Sunday before and the Sunday prior to that, I was actually in Redlands most of the day for where my wife works, and we did some bike riding, and then we went to the Lamp Plus outlet and bought a ceiling fan too, which the electrician's coming this week to install, so that's pretty cool.
1: Yeah, we took a quick trip up to see our grandson. Well, not this weekend, the weekend before. Shot up on a Thursday night, found some good fares. Shot up on Thursday night, came back on Sunday. Then it was Tuesday, our daughter went into the hospital. So, yeah, it's been kind of busy.
0: Yeah, and then, you know, with Mother's Day, we went down to, Saturday night, we went down to this restaurant in Garden Grove, this barbecue place with, you know, my wife and some of the other mothers in the family, and had a nice barbecue dinner. That was pretty cool. My stepson and his wife and our grandkids joined us, which was nice, so it was pretty nice. Anyway, so airline flight, huh? Crazy stuff's been happening there lately, huh?
1: Yeah, prices are through the roof with their fuel. But, yeah, every now and then if we kind of put ourselves on a, like a watch list for, you know, cheap tickets, getting us up there either into Kalispell or Post Falls or up in Spokane. You know, so when they hit a certain price, you know, we'll get an alert, you know, just so we can find a way to get up there and see what's going on. Of course, Lori flew up on Saturday. And my oldest daughter drove in from Kalispell. So, you know, the three moms, two newest, they were able to be together, you know, visiting at the hospital and all that. That one wasn't a cheap one, but, you know, it was the right thing to do.
0: Yeah, I haven't flown airline, gosh, I think in almost 3 years. But you heard about that incident up at Denver?
1: No, what happened? I think I must have missed that one.
0: Oh, this Frontier Airlines aircraft landed, and a pedestrian who, I guess, hopped the fence ran across the runway and got sucked into the engine, and they had to stop the aircraft on the runway. They had an engine fire, and they had to evacuate the aircraft. So some of the passengers were injured, because they were using that, you know, inflatable slide, and they bumped into each other, and people were pushing and shoving, I guess, because they wanted to make sure they took their carry-on luggage down the slide with them. And, of course, the person who sucked into the engine didn't survive. KC6EYB.
1: No, God, I totally missed that one. Yeah, that's a whole lot of new crazy. I mean, why would you jump a fence and try to run across a runway? But, yeah, then getting sucked in, I can only imagine how gruesome that looked, for passengers that looked out their window.
0: Well, actually, I don't want to get graphic on the radio, but there were a couple of witness accounts about that, so I'm not going to get into that now. But, yeah, I just don't. The last I read, which was this morning, they still don't know. They're not releasing any information, or they're not sure who this person was or why he did what he did. You know, and I can only imagine it's someone who was mentally unstable at the very least.
1: When did that one happen?
0: I think it was 2 days ago, 2 or 3 days ago. It's been all over the news, you know, because they're always talking about it.
1: Yeah, no, with what's been going on with us for the last few days, I really haven't paid attention to the news and haven't even turned the TV on probably since Thursday.
0: Well, actually, you know, knowing about this kind of stuff doesn't really enhance one's life, in my opinion, really. It's an educational experience for people working in aviation. But the poor pilots, I mean, you know, that's who I really feel sorry for. You know, it's like those people who operate subway trains and some person decides to commit suicide by jumping onto the tracks, and now the train operator is traumatized for life.
1: Yeah, no, absolutely. It's not just the subways. We've had a few of those down in San Timoteo, and ever since they put the red line into Redlands, we've had a few of those as well. So, yeah, for the engineers, I mean, there's nothing they can do. They're just slamming on the brakes as hard as they can, but, you know, you don't stop that, and then you're cruising down a runway trying to stop the plane. There's nothing you can do in front of you.
0: Yeah, it's just crazy. The world's getting crazier and crazier. It's just the more I read about things, the more I just want to circle the wagons and, you know, just worry about my family. Yeah, it's just crazy. KC6EYB.
1: Yeah, no doubt about that. So you mentioned the barbecue restaurant. I'm thinking, I know Mike's back. Travel and a few other things. I wonder if you'd have ratings on your barbecue restaurant.
0: Yeah, it was a place. It's an odd location. It's actually in a residential neighborhood, and I guess it's in the Vietnamese area down there. And it's called Smoke Queen or Barbecue Queen or something like that. And basically, it's, you know, you stand in line, get your order, your food, you know, you take it to your table. It's all outdoor seating. It was, it's pretty cool, actually. You know, and the food was a little pricey, but the food was good, and it's, you know, an interesting atmosphere.
1: Yeah, it sounds like something different, and you know, that's kind of if I'm going to go out to a restaurant. If I can find something that, you know, is different than the norm, it's kind of intriguing.
0: Yeah, my brother-in-law's wife picked it because they don't live far from there. They live in Huntington Beach, but they also wanted some place, or she wanted some place where, you know, my 3-year-old niece could run around outside because there's like a little play area and stuff right nearby. It's in this little community outreach area where they have, you know, a pool playground for the kids with teepees and sandboxes and all that kind of stuff. So it's kind of cool.
1: Nice. Yeah, I'll have to get the address from you sometime if we go down that way. All right, well, hey, I'm pulling into my spot, so time to get out and get in and start the day off. Good catching up with you a little bit. Have a good one. AI6BX.
0: Okay, yeah, same here. 73KZ6EYV, clear.

0: Good morning, Don. You know, I was thinking about you this morning. Must be ESPN. ESP. I don't think I'll need my radio anymore.
1: Well, that'll be the ultimate amateur radio, just one brain to another. So, what brought me on?
0: If I tell you, I have to eliminate you. Secret. I'm looking at the UFO files with the lights and everything. I can't believe it. Those lights just look like, they don't look like anything that flies. You know, I flew 50 years. I've never seen one. Seen a lot I thought I saw one once when I was lying over the Atlantic at night, going over to Berlin, Amsterdam. It was Venus coming up through the atmosphere. But that was a sight to behold.
1: Yeah, between astronomical things and lightning and kind of everything else, I'd be very happy if we were not alone, but not going to happen in my lifetime, that's for sure. I read that the local kind of 30 light-year radius around Earth has been pretty well searched out and not found any signals. So if there's intelligent life to talk to, they're further away than that, and that won't be much of a rapid-fire conversation, that's for sure. Back to you.
0: That's true. Anyway, got a couple of contacts yesterday on my little radio and 20 meters. One maritime net in the afternoon on 14.300. And another one up in Colorado. Montana. So that was fun. And I'm working on that web SDR that you told me about.
1: There was some strange background noise.
0: It works better on the laptop than on the iPhone.
1: It's fun operating. A couple weeks ago on the air, I bumped into a guy I've known, since 10 years old, but I hadn't talked to him in several decades. And so that was a lot of fun.
0: Yeah, that's amazing. I was listening, this one ham had been a ham for 70 years. He was in Michigan on the coast, the east coast of Lake Michigan, up around 250 feet above the water. And he was really booming in here. He also had a big antenna and a amplifier.
1: That helps. But it's something I'll never have. That's unless I move somewhere far away. That's not in the plans. Hey, Cliff, I'm almost home, so I got to say 7-3, and I assume you're on your hike, so have a good walk, and talk to you later. K6TWA, KC.

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1: This is Kilo Oscar 6, Charlie Zulu Hotel.
2: KK6IK.
1: Portable.
2: Scott.
1: How's it going?

0: I may have doubled KK6IK.
1: KK6LK, I believe. KK6BXT.
0: Yeah, KA6BXT, I think. this is Kilo Kilo 6 India Kilo. Name is Scott. I'm located today in Hermosa Beach. How are you? And there's another station in there. Why don't we also get the, I think it was a KO6. Go ahead.
2: Yep, it's me, Emerson. Kilo Oscar 6, Charlie Zulu Hotel. I am coming in portable.
0: Hey Emerson, you dropped out a little bit, so I didn't get your location, but when you're in there, you're pretty good. Back to you one more time, then hand it over to BXT.
2: Oh, my internet just cut out. I don't know if my audio cut out there.
0: Probably did, if you're coming in over internet. But you're okay this time, and it sounds like you're mobile.
2: Yep, I'm guessing there's a lot of background noise because this mic on this little device is pretty bad. I'm not using a radio. Usually I use Motorola radios, which are good at canceling out stuff, but probably you can hear traffic.
0: Yeah, a little bit. That was good that time. Let's go back to BXT. Again, the name here is Scott, and I'm just visiting, so not a member of the Papa group, but I get down here a couple times a year, and these are the best repeaters around. Back to BXT for a minute. This is KK6IK.
1: Okay, K6BXT here. Well, I've just been messing around with putting together an all-star node this weekend and put it in the car and tried to hotspot to my iPhone, and lo and behold, I can't connect to anything. So I vaguely remember seeing something about changing to IAX Connect style, and that might fix it. K6BXT.
0: Very good. K6BXT, KK6IK. All-Star's a lot of fun. I've got that up and running. Actually, I have it up and running here on my iPhone. I'm listening to 55915, the ham radio workbench bridge, or whatever they call it. And, you'll have fun with that. What's the name there? Name here is Scott. Go ahead.
1: Yeah, the name here is Doug. How did you get it to work on your hotspot? Did you have to do that IAX configuration, or are you using some sort of VPN tunnel?
0: I'm much more simple-minded. I have a repeater phone on my iPhone, and that tends to just work as long as you have your settings set properly. Go ahead.
1: Okay, well, I'll have to figure out what repeater phone is in then. But my stage two on this is getting it to work on a Starlink, so I think I need to figure that out anyways. They use GNAT, and this thing won't connect through that, as I understand.
0: Well, that's interesting.
2: KO6CCH,
0: yeah,
2: comment.
0: What did I do? My All-Star node at home is just a direct connect CAT cable in, and I think that was pretty simple too. So, yeah, I just used AT&T back in San Jose. So, yeah, don't know about GNAT and Starlink. That could be interesting. Over to you, Emerson, if you're able to. It's KK6IK.
2: Hey, this is KO6CCH. It looks like repeater phone looks like Echolink. It looks similar. What's the difference? It's paid, I can see. But right now I actually am using Starlink to connect, so maybe I'm dropping in and out a little.
0: Yeah, you were great.
1: How did you get Starlink to work?
0: Yeah, Repeater Phone is just an all-star client. It does EchoLink too, but I think it's billed on the Apple Store as EchoLink, but it does all-star. And it's pretty good on the iPhone when that's all I'm carrying. And it's just running over 5G. Go ahead.
2: Someone else asked about Starlink. Go ahead.
1: Yeah, how did you get your node to connect to Starlink to get around the GNAT?
2: I just connected it to the Wi-Fi network. Just went into the settings of it. Wi-Fi networks and connect to it, enter the password, and it works just like a Wi-Fi router. The Starlink is just like any other Wi-Fi network. There's nothing really special about it compared to... It just uses satellites, but it behaves the same way as a regular Wi-Fi.
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2: I'm not really sure, but I'm not using an HT right now. I'm talking directly through the device. It just says All-Star Link node 49171 WA Whiskey Link, or ULAW or W, I don't know. The screen is weird. But I'm talking directly through the device's speaker and microphone right now. It's all on its own device. It has its own push-to-talk, has its own screen, and it's just like one big computer chip.
1: Okay, K6BXT. Well, I got to do some looking. I'm unable to get this thing to connect to AT&T directly, and I think that's because they use the carrier-grade NAT also. And, you know, it connects, but it doesn't connect to any node, which means it doesn't have a round trip. A regular NAT, regular Wi-Fi NAT, at least the return trip is there. But with GNAT, you're not guaranteed that that would be there. So, anyways, K6BXT.
2: If that doesn't work, try using a hotspot, because I use a hotspot on my phone if I'm, like, you know, far away from, like, a Wi-Fi network. I just use my phone, and the phone uses cellular, and it goes back to my phone as a Wi-Fi network, and that's what I use when I'm out and about. But very unreliable.

0: KK6IK. Let me drop it, see if I have it. Sounds like it. Interesting. So, yeah.
1: I have a question, KK6IK.
0: My home installation was making sure my firewall port 80.
1: Is repeater phone worth
0: open,
1: it?
0: But it should be
1: it's
0: open
1: $8.
0: Because, you know,
1: so I'm thinking about getting it. It looks pretty
0: your
1: nice.
0: Local LAN probably uses it. But firewall rules were the other gotcha.
2: Yeah, you guys double, but yeah. Supposedly port 80 should still be available because it's an HTTPS connection. And that's all, that's kind of like in the IT community, I do a lot of SSL VPN connections, and it works through that same mechanism and can't usually be blocked. But there's something weird about how All-Star connects. And some people are able to get it to work, and some people aren't. So, but I need to really look at it, I guess. K6PXT.
0: What's your device?
2: It's a Kits for Ham, a Shuri Pi, and a what they call a Unistorm metal case.
0: Sherry hat. Interesting. Well, I'll be curious to know how that works out. I'll hand it back to Emerson since we're probably doubling now. This is KK6IK.
1: Hey, yeah, this is Emerson again. So I'm looking at repeater phone, and it's $8. Do you think it's worth it? Because it looks pretty nice. And I can do All-Star on it, too, not just Echolink, right?
0: Yeah, correct. All-Star and Echolink, and I found it's pretty good. I use that one, and I also have one on my Mac when I carry that thing, which is called Transceive. And if you have those, you don't need to carry a device. You just use your iPhone or use your Mac.
1: Oh, wow, so no hardware, no setup. That's nice. Can you do it? Like I how I had to set up this thing, but I'm guessing it's a pretty simple setup.
0: You dropped out a little bit there, but yeah, it's a very simple setup. In fact, I'd like to say on one of them you don't even need an All-Star node number, but I think I entered it on both, and yeah, they just work. And yeah, you don't need to carry any extra hardware. You don't need to worry about your phone's hotspot and all that. You just are going to run over whatever your link is, whether it's Wi-Fi or 5G.
1: Audio. Oh, I disconnected. But using DroidStar, because DroidStar kind of has pretty poor audio. Does this app through your phone have like better like I would say radio sounding audio, like you're on like an HT instead of like, you know?
0: I got some of that. Yeah, the audio is actually great. It's, you know, iPhone or Mac quality audio, just direct audio. So it was pretty good.
2: K6PXT, I got to get out of here. I just arrived at my...
1: All right, so it won't sound digital. It'll sound like, you know, analog.
0: Good to hear you, and 7-3, since you're designated, so to speak. And Emerson, yeah, the audio is good. It doesn't sound digitized or anything, although it pretty much is, but it works well.
1: Yeah, that's good. Well, I'll probably install that and I'll update you later, maybe still on if it how it's working. Because I don't really like carrying this device around everywhere I go, because I don't really feel like bringing my radios everywhere I go, because this is very portable, the device I have right now, when I'm, like, not feeling, like, you know, dealing with radios and RF or, like,

0: Stand by, Emerson. This is KK6IK. 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Be right back.
1: Okay, standing by.

0: No ice. 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
0: 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I'm not scared.
1: They will get you.
2: They're gonna get you, bud.
0: No, they aren't.
2: Well, when they show up at your door, you're going to do the same thing last time.

0: A good point, Corbin. 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

0: I'm in the backyard, so I may not be able to get into the repeater.
1: Okay, I copy you. You're in the backyard. You may not be able to get into the repeater. That's what I copy. But, all right. Well, anyway, it's overcast out here in Costa Mesa. Got in from a hike a little while ago. Yes, I guess we got about 64 degrees. The temperature drops this way, so I guess it'll burn off a little bit later. Back to you.

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1: K4HD, KM6BQK. How are you doing, my friend?
0: Doing well, Adobin. Very good. We're just leaving Echo Park at Long Beach. Next stop. How you doing?
1: You might want to be careful. I hear that's a rough neighborhood. I'm doing pretty good, making my rounds to some places I need to go to, and then heading back home. Had a nice weekend going to see my niece and my son up north. So it was like a 4-day journey. Glad to be back. How about you?

0: right, well, glad. 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
1: I drove. My wife and I went, and so I drove, and it was pretty nice. You know, it gets really beautiful once you get into parts of close to Mount Shasta. Went all the way up to Oregon. Redding was also nice, but it was getting kind of warm there. Oregon was beautiful. Nice. It was pretty nice weather, and it's just, the trees are amazing. It's just really nice. I'm looking forward to doing it again. I don't know about doing it on a bike. I did it once the other way. Came down from Redding through the Redwood Forest all the way home. That was a long trip. You got any good plans this week?

0: Okay, 480 for good measure. Merging on here, the 110. It sounds good. You had a nice trip with the wife. Taking in the scenery from the comforts of your truck. And let's see. Yeah, we're just back to the grind this week. POTA coming up Friday, hopefully. Fans are any better than they were the last few days. Lula's got a... Oh, I have VE session Saturday morning. And Santa Clarita for testing. And then Lula has a birthday party to go to after it. And maybe Soda Sunday. We'll see how it works out. I'm all set for Memorial Day. Did you get a hold of Carl?
1: Yeah, I emailed him and told him that you were going to go also, and I think he already knew that from his response. So, yeah, I look forward to doing that. And those are probably going to be a lot of fun. I've never been to a Memorial Day parade on motorcycle with the American Legion riders. I did it with the Corvette Club. By the way, I did not go up north in my truck. We took the Tesla, and it was kind of weird. Every couple hours, you have to pull over to get recharged. But fortunately, there's a lot of chargers going all the way up and down the 5. Back to you.

0: Right, did I lose you?
1: K4HD, KN6BQK, can you hear me?
0: Yeah, I got you now. Yeah, so I heard your Tesla, and then you pulled over every few hours, whatever, charge up. I think I either went in a dead zone or something. I lost you after that.
1: Okay. I'll catch up with you a little bit later. I gotta pull over here. I'm at my destination, or getting very close to it, and we'll chat a little bit more. And I'll be clear on your final. K4HD, KN6.

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We'll catch you next time. 73, K4HD, southbound 110, Firestone.

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1: Okay, it's XBXT here. I couldn't quite hear you. Anyways, mobile in Orange County.

0: Okay, copy Orange County. Just switch over to Papa 22. I'll copy now.
1: Oh, loud and clear. Yeah, I'm on San Diego, Papa 3, I think it is.
0: Alright, very good. Well, short and sweet, just pulling in my next stop, so I will maybe catch up with you another time. Didn't hear anyone come back to you to let you know you are not alone. K4XT 73.
1: K4XT, KA6BXT. Roger. Have a good one.

0: Will I do AA4CD? How you doing, Mr. WDCIK?
1: Hello, Steve. You'll do fine. Just wanted to let Cecil know our progress. Mike and I are just to beam the Santa Barbara Airport.
0: Oh, you went up that way today. Okay. Very good.
1: Yep. Like I said, the dance card is pretty full right now.
0: Yeah, copy that. My next available will be the 21st for Mount Wilson. I'm going to meet with a generator guy. We do quarterly maintenance on it, so I just got to babysit him. So you guys are in the vicinity. It might be a good day.
1: Okay, I'll check my schedule and get back to you. Thank you. Can't do it while I'm flying up the freeway here.
0: Yeah, I'll drop you a text there, and that way you'll have it on your device.
1: Okay, sounds good. Appreciate that. I think Dayton's coming up, isn't it? Isn't that that weekend that you're just talking about?
0: It might be. I'm not going this year. I don't think I'd have the stamina to do that on your feet all day type of thing.
1: Oh, I understand. yeah, it's pretty grueling. It's fun, but it's grueling.
0: Yeah, I'm going to regroup, and if I'm in good shape next year, I'll go.
1: Well, I want to drag Mike out to that. He hasn't been to that yet, and I want to go to Friedrich Shopping also. Then I will have hit the Trinity.
0: Yeah, there you go. Yeah, he would definitely enjoy the swap meet. And don't forget Ray Patterson there.
1: Yep. Yeah, it'd be nice to have a little U-Haul to take the swap meet finds home. All right. Well, look, if you hear Cecil, let him know that we're making forward progress, and maybe we'll catch you on tomorrow from our next location.
0: Yeah, he's probably out there lurking. Yeah, I'm usually heading home about this time. I got I'm working on that data link for Oates, so I'm replacing stuff between Gajoy and Oates starting tomorrow. I don't know if I'll finish it tomorrow because I could go both ends. But I'll have the Gajoy end hopefully in and working, and then Wednesday I'll go up to Oates and finish it up, and then we'll have some high-speed internet there. All right, drive safe. I'll drop you a text. And what else? That's about it. Guys, have fun. WDCIK 405. I'm in the 101 at the 405.
1: Okay. I just went through there a couple hours ago. And you reminded me, Ira is communicating with Abel's guy regarding the router configuration at Blue Ridge. So we should get a resolution once they figure out what's not set right. So that's the update on that. WDHCIK, AA4CD, northbound and down.
0: Okie dokie. I got a new tower company, so they gave me a quote, so I'm just waiting for the company to put it in their procurement software, and then we'll have a a tower climb, a professional tower climb, and clear up the leaning antenna and with my camera up there, and I could muddle through what's going on with the router up there too, or whatever. But I don't have a date set for that yet. Pretty soon though.
1: Roger that. I'll keep you updated on what Ira tells me.
0: Okie dokie. Yeah, originally was going to have Ira, you know, put on a belt and volunteer to go up there, but I got a handle. So if you talk to him, tell him no tower work really necessary on that visit. All right, drive safe. We're crawling along on the 101. WDCIK 73 is drive safe, guys.

0: nation for our particular station, and it'll get kind of all aggregated together with QSO logs from the 15 other military stations that were participating. So, yeah, a lot of good contacts, a lot of good outreach, some memorable contacts out there. So it was good. And then, of course, off to the side, we also had a VHF, UHF station going for Midway as NI6IW. So it was good. Back to you, Todd.
1: Okay, good deal, good deal. I wasn't able to get onto HF for that, and I heard the Midway on the repeater at one point. I was busy, I couldn't answer, but no, that's good. It's good that people are still participating in that. Shows we could make things work if needed. It's always an idea behind it all. Good stuff.

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1: And a Mars station was on a FFG-29, long retired, decommissioned or whatever. We had a TS Kenwood TS-440. We had a Night Viking tuner, and that was hooked into the one of the big fiberglass whips they had. We could switch into that. They would give that to that one to us for when we were doing Mars. So that was nice and handy. And we had an amp. I don't remember. It was a big one. I don't remember what the overall wattage on it was, but that was all we had. And no, hard to believe, I was not a radioman. I was a sonar guy, but one of my commands, they roped me in. It was all voluntary, and glad I volunteered for it to do radio stuff while we were in the field. So we didn't have enough radiomen, and we needed another one on active duty. So I was one of the guys that did that. I enjoyed that. Definitely different, and got a little bit more respect out in the fleet for doing multiple things.
0: Hey, very good. Yeah, my time in the Navy was on submarines, so not a lot of active transmitting on radio and things like that. So, trying to remember the reading designation. So that STG, on your FFG?
1: Yep, that was STG, STS or subs, and STG or surface. And then we, before I retired, they merged with the OTs. So there was that opened up some other opportunities. I had some friends go to SOSA stations. That was unique. And, I was one of those guys. Did the old, mine was all passive sonar, so I probably would have fit in on a submarine if I wasn't so against being underway without seeing the sunrise and sunset.
0: November 6, Charlie Yankee. Yeah, it's certainly a different environment underneath the surface of the ocean. Very good. I was trying to recall, but my wife and I, earlier in the spring, had taken a trip up to Monterey and drove south towards Big Sur. And hang on a second. Big Sur, and had a chance to stop at one of the SOSA's termination points on land. A little bit north of Big Sur, that was kind of neat. Didn't get to go in onto the compound, but I kind of understood what was going on there at one point in time in history. N6XDX, N6CY.

0: place was Mayport, so can't really complain. I was very blessed in my career, I think.
1: Okay, very good. Yeah, I've been in and out of Jacksonville area a number of times. You probably know the major submarine base across the Florida-Georgia border in Kings Bay. So I did one of my first summer cruises on an FSBN out of Kings Bay decades ago, and that sold me on the submarine force. But most of my shipboard time was here in the western side of the world. So there you go. Well, I'm on the 8 freeway, but I'm in slow and go, stop and go traffic before the Interstate 5 and Interstate 8 interchange, and 6XDX and 6CY mobile.
0: Traffic moving there is kind of a relative thing. If you remember, you're moving faster than a person walking, I guess you could call it moving. I was always riding a motorcycle, so I was always splitting lanes and the heck out of there as soon as I could. Definitely don't miss it. Oh yeah, Kings Bay, familiar with it, never went to it. Just like Groton, familiar with it, never went to it, even though we were stationed over at Newport. Good old times. What years was that you were in 6CY and 6XDX?
1: My commission service time was 1982 to 2012. So 1982 to 2012, 30 years, and then out, and then transitioned over to federal civilian service.
0: Okay, it was 84 to 2004, so there we go. All right, sounds good. I am approaching my grocery stop, so I will let you go and enjoy, for whatever it's worth, your commute there, and we'll talk later. See you on the other side. Have a great day there, Rick, and 6CY and 6XDX.
1: Russ, yeah, I've got to make it through Hotel Circle before I can turn north on the 163. Have fun grocery shopping. We'll talk later. And 6 X-ray Delta X-ray, November 6, Charlie Yankee, Mobile 73.
0: November 3 and 6 X-ray X-ray.

0: you, 6EDD, N6CY, go ahead.
1: Just making it to Genesee, where are you at now? I was listening to the mail.
0: Okay, yeah, just making the transition off the 8 freeway onto the 163 northbound, so yeah, you're a few miles ahead of me.
1: Yeah, I was going to try and jump in and tell you that 8 was backed up, so you were going to hit traffic after you got on. But I ended up getting a phone call, so... Oh well, at least now we're firmly entrenched and on our way.
0: Very good. Yeah, I'm going to go ahead and get home and work a little bit on the logs. On the weekend for the midway, we have a guy that's assigned to do the editing and checking and stuff like that, so I just need to do a quick review and turn all the contacts over to him.
1: Well, that sounds good. At least you don't have to do it all by yourself. Yeah, I ended up doing similar today, doing a bunch of review and signing off on documentation, and then realized I have more documentation I had to start filling out. So, I got pretty busy between that and meetings today.
0: There you go. Anyway, glad you had a chance to stop by in the Huntsville office and to talk to a couple people at that office and get to deal with them face-to-face. Or were you purely in the vacation mode?
1: I was pretty much in vacation mode. I didn't get a hold of them when I thought I would, and I knew they were really busy, so I just cased the joint.
0: Okay. Was today the day that you were going to meet up with Jeff on the job, or was it later this week?
1: Oh, that's tomorrow morning. I'm scheduled for a walkthrough between 0700 and 0730, so I figured I'd meet up with him then.
0: Okay, are you going to go into Liberty Station first, or stop off at the new location first?
1: N6CY, KO6CDD. I'm going to hit the new location first and then go on into Liberty Station and see what disasters I can find when I get there.
0: Okay, sounds good. All right, coming up to the 805 cross on the 163 and moving along smartly at my speed, 65 miles an hour.
1: Yeah, I'm just crossing the 52. A little bit of haze up here. Not sure if that's left over from the fog this morning or what's going on, but a little bit hazy. I don't see any fires or anything, so kind of weird. But other than that, yeah, we're moving along pretty good right now. I'll let you know once I get up on the 15 what's going on up there.
0: Appreciate that. Yeah, not much else other than it was an average day. Glad to be moving on the way home. And like I said, do a little bit of cleanup from the weekend events with the midway. But otherwise, should be okay. I don't know if you're tracking on K60OZ, but I think he and his wife are getting ready for their European vacation.
1: Yeah, I haven't talked to him lately since before we left. I heard him on the air the other day, but I didn't get a chance to catch him. But yeah, I think they're getting ready to, I think they're going to start off in Italy, I believe. And yep, they were getting ready to head out on that. But yeah, my day was meetings, documentation, paperwork, so glad to be going home. I think I'm going to

0: go home, change clothes, and play in the garage for a while. Do some more cleanup there. N6CY, KO6CDD.
1: I guess I didn't mention that I did a little bit of garage cleanup over the weekend, preps for the tarping and fumigation, so had to put up a few things nicely so that SDG&E can get in and service the water heaters and stuff like that.
0: Oh yeah, gotcha. I was going to move the washer and dryer and clean up around them, and I haven't done it for quite a while, and you know, vacuum out the exhaust for the dryer, all that good stuff, just kind of clean up in there. So that's kind of my plan for tonight, is just clean up stuff.
1: Hey, I wonder if you had a chance on over the weekend to go over and see Mom. It's part of Mother's Day. I checked in electronically, but obviously I didn't get up to the Bay Area.
0: Yeah, we had an old friend that was in visiting from out of town. So him and Lori and I and Mom, we all went out to dinner Saturday. And then Sunday, I went over there Sunday evening to do the usual, you know, trash and setting stuff up for her and just kind of hang out, spend a little extra time just hanging out with her Sunday. So that was kind of nice, just having a nice conversation for an hour or so. Other than that, that's about all we did for the weekend.
1: Well, I think that's enough. November 6th, Charlie Yankee. All right, I crossed over the 52 highway. I could definitely smell smoke from a fire, so that's probably the most likely reason for the reduced visibility.
0: Yeah, I just couldn't see any fire anywhere, but definitely did smell like smoke. I'm just coming up on Carroll Canyon and we're slowing up at the usual spot up here. But not too bad. We're still doing about 55.

0: to the start in Italy and end up in Switzerland. N6CY, KO6CDD. Yeah, I didn't realize they were going to Switzerland as well. I'm going to have to get the debrief when he gets back. That sounds like a good trip.
1: They have a good time. He worked long enough with Southwest. Deserves to see the rest of the world for a while.
0: Yeah, roger that. I'm sure he's got some bonus miles from working for him that he can use up to do a little traveling now.
1: Affirmative. KO6CDD from N6CY, now approaching Miramar Way.
0: N6CY, KO6CDD. Yeah, we're slowing to a crawl up at Mira Mesa Boulevard going through the shadow zone.
1: I think I'm going to stop off in Scripps Poway Parkway and get a quick haircut before I actually hit home. So yeah, it'll just take me a few more minutes to on the road to get there.
0: Yep, I get you. Those once in a while haircuts will do you wonders. I think I got one a week or so before we left. So I think I'm in good shape for a couple of months anyway. It'll survive that long before it starts getting all crazy. Anywho, that's about all I got for today. Just moving along. KO6CBD, back to you.
1: You're good. I'm just crossing underneath Miramar Road. And, yeah, so we'll wish you a safe drive the rest of the way home. We'll catch you maybe in the morning. And then, yeah, have a great evening. KO6CDD from N6CY Mobile, approaching Carroll Canyon.
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0: This is Kilo Oscar 6, Delta Golf X-ray, North Santa Barbara County on Papa 6, calling the aeronautical.
1: Hey, good afternoon, sir. Kilo Mike 7, Charlie India Victor Aeronautical. Wilbur, 410 and a Cessna 182 at 2,500 here in Southern California. Just looking for a quick contact. I don't have a lot of time to talk, but just wanted to say hi.
0: Hey, greetings and safe travels, safe flying. You bring back fond memories. My dad had a Cessna 310, a 150 with a STOL conversion, a 172, I think it was. But anyway, I used to fly those around when I was a kid. So enjoy the rest of your day. It was good to talk to someone up in the air. And I'll say 73KO6TGX. I'll be third and final. Go ahead.
1: All right, buddy. Yeah, good talk with you. First name is Mike. And, yeah, I actually have a 150 also, a 1969 Cessna 150J. So, yeah, awesome airplane. All right, that's all I got. I am clear. It's Kilo Mike 7, Charlie India Victor Aeronautical. We're off frequency. Thank you.

0: 4HD. K4HD, this is KF6RRS. I'm just testing out the new, it's an old one, but it's the first time I'm trying this radio in the mobile. It's an Anytone. It's a real tiny one. It's about the smallest mobile radio I've ever seen. And I was wondering how my audio sounded.
1: Well, your last transmission sounded very good on my end. It's a Papa 8 with HT. Also, Anytone, 878. Sounded clear, loud enough, and no interference that I could tell.
0: Okay, thank you. Yeah, I'm not sure what the, this is like a Anytone, maybe 879 or something. It's a mobile. It's just a simple mobile, just a VHF, UHF. I have the 878 also, the handheld, the digital. That's a great radio. But anyway, I just kind of crammed it in the dash here and want to make sure it worked. So thank you very much for the comeback there. This again is Michael, KM6RRS, Papa 7.
1: All right, Michael, this is Kevin. I believe that's the 779, cousin to the Radiodity GP30, I think, or 25, something like that. 20, something like that. Anyway, Anytone 779.
0: Yeah, hold on a minute. I'm going to pull it out for a minute. I'll tell you exactly what it is. Just a minute.
1: Okay. Bet you an apple fritter. It's the 779 UV.
0: I owe you an apple fritter.
1: When's the last time you had an apple fritter?
0: It's been a while. Sounds good, that's for sure. A cup of coffee sounds just perfect after dinner. Anyway, I didn't know what you said about that radio. I can't remember if I like this radio or not, but it fits. I've got a Hyundai Elantra hybrid, and I've had it for about 2 years, and I don't know why I never thought to put it in this spot. I guess because it's covering up the place where the cell phone charges, and I didn't want to do that, but now I find I'm never using that cell phone charger, and it fits perfectly in that little spot. And instead of having radios on a cup holder, so I had another one, a PYT, that I was using. I think this one was having problem with squelch. I'm not sure if it's still going to have the problem or not, but right now it seems to be working pretty good.
1: Yeah, I was mentioning that it's got a twin, which is the Radiodity DB20G, GMRS radio. So, and I know because I have them both, and they're exactly the same with everything in it. They still work really great. I've had mine for a couple, 3 years now. Well, 4 years now.
0: Okay, well, I'm going to start using this again. Like I say, it's a real small radio, and it's great for fitting in the mobile. And this one has like a built-in cigarette lighter plug, which I'm using. And I can't remember how many watts this thing is. But do you know how many watts it puts out?
1: Well, they say 20 watts, so realistically, you're probably getting anywhere between 16. I mean, I don't know what batch came from. You may be getting a full 20. there's a chance there, without putting it on a meter. But it's rated at 20 watts for what they said. And with that lighter plug, one thing that I was warned about and careful about is to make sure you turn the radio off, right? And before you turn it back on, turn your car on first, and then turn your radio. So you don't want to get that surge, whatever. I had a couple problems at the very beginning, but as soon as I stopped doing that, the problem went away. Meaning, like, I always wait till the car started, and then I turn the radio on.
0: Okay, I understand. And, yeah, this one has, like, a simple basic switch on the volume control, so you just turn it and turn it off. I can do that. Okay, well, we're going to give it a try, and I appreciate you talking to me in the QSO. So you have a good one. You didn't tell me what pop-up number you were coming in on, but it doesn't really make much difference because you're going to sound the same no matter what pop-up you're in. It's a matter, I guess, of how good the repeater and how close you are to it. But you could be right next door, or you could be up near Santa Barbara. Who knows?
1: Well, Michael, I'm downtown L.A. right now with about 40 minutes to go to clock out of here, and I'm transmitting up to Papa 8 Whiskey.
0: Okay, Papa 8 Whiskey. Okay. Well, safe travels out there, and have a good week. This is Michael again, KM6RS, and we'll be clear.
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2: Hey, just a quick question. When does your 779 have that issue? Is the same Nissan vehicle or is it a different vehicle? I don't remember.
1: Well, it was, no, it was, was it? Yeah, it was the, was it? 19. Or was it the XB? No, it had to have been the Nissan. And it was not the 779. It was the DB20 that was having that problem. And I remember, because you're the one that had helped me fix that problem.
2: Oh, okay, roger that. So it's the Radity, that one, but it's also on the same Nissan you have right now, have that issue. Okay. Yeah, but, well, now it's totally different. Now it's firmware 3.0 already, so it's a different story. Probably they fixed that already. So, okay, like, just curiously, it's the same vehicle, different. Okay, so far so good? Everything's good?
1: Oh, yes, sir. Everything's good. Is that the DB20 is in the shack now for GMRS. And I got the Anytone 5888 in the car now. And even all the radios that I've had since that issue and you gave me that insight, I always do the same thing. I have to make sure the radio's off before I turn the car on. Even though, you know, the ones I have in there now go directly to the battery, I still think it's good practice.
2: Yeah, I think that pretty good and more safe. Yeah. Okay, so I just curious, Dila. Okay, there you go, and hope you drive safely and be home soon. Okay, KJ6DVT on Papaya.
1: All right, thanks, Bob. We'll catch you later. Okay, boys, deal.